0: Rock 103, Chad Tyson. Thanks for hanging out tonight. You guys remember the original Transformers movie from back in the day? The animated one I'm talking about from 1986. I remember that. It was in theaters, but it did not do well at all, man. It was kind of a box office flop. It took in less than $6 million, but it wasn't because of the cast. There was actually, you know what? I'm not going to say what the problem was because I don't want to do any spoilers in case you haven't seen it and you want to go back to the theater and watch it later this year, because it's going to be back out in theaters for the 40th anniversary, September 17th through the 21st. So, I might have to go watch that again because it's been a bit. On the way, more tunes tonight. Bon Jovi coming up. We'll get to some Foo Fighters later this hour, too.
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1: Chad Tyson, Richie Sambora's daughter, Ava, got married this past weekend, and he actually joined the house band to do a little performance of some Bon Jovi tunes. I think it was this song here they did. Videos over on the Richie Sambora Instagram if you want to check those out tonight. And, of course, Bon Jovi at the big residency fired up this summer. MSG.

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0: Rock 103, Columbus's rock station. Chad Tyson, some sad breaking news in earlier this evening. Two-time NASCAR Cup Series champ Kyle Busch has passed away at the age of 41. No cause of death has been released, but his family did post earlier today that he'd been hospitalized with a severe illness, but they didn't really specify what it was. It's really shocking news, man. He's been running Cup Series since like 05, and I think we can all agree he's one of the best to ever do it. NASCAR released a statement along with RCR, which you can read in full over on the socials. It was a joint statement, and they ended it with this. NASCAR lost the giant of the sport today far too soon. During this incredibly difficult time, we ask everyone to respect the family's privacy and continue to keep them in your thoughts and prayers. Further updates will be shared as appropriate. Sad news, man. Two-time NASCAR Cup champ Kyle Busch dead at the age of 41.
1: 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Kick it off with the 500 greatest rock songs of all time. 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
1: Chad Tyson, if you win $1,000 off of us tomorrow, there's a ton of stuff you can do with that money, like maybe buying tickets to see Journey in concert this year. We just added 40 more dates in our Final Frontier tour. A lot of other bands touring this year, so concert tickets an option. Bills, gas, groceries options too. 9 a.m. tomorrow. Next chance to win on the final day of Rock the Bank.

0: 103, Columbus's rock station. Chad Tyson, Soundgarden, rocking things tonight. Of course, this week was the anniversary of the passing of Chris Cornell. Lost that back in 2017. And his solo album from 07, Carry On. Got word that that's going to be reissued on vinyl for the first time this summer on June 26th. It's a 2-LP set that adds two bonus tracks, first released in the UK and Japan, plus an extended version of his cover of Michael Jackson's Billie Jean. So look for that from the Chris Cornell estate on June 26th at a record store near you. And, of course, the Soundgarden record with his vocals, the last one they laid down before he passed, that should be coming out soon, too. They got all the legal stuff figured out with that, so they're just going through getting everything ready for release, which hopefully we get maybe at least a song from it before the end of the year. Fingers crossed on that. 100% down fight.
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Columbus's Rock Station, Rock 103. Chad Tyson, thanks for hanging out tonight. Stone Temple Pilots and Godsmack doing the Rise of Rock World Tour this summer. And, of course, they both played Sonic Temple this past weekend in Columbus, Ohio. Man, that lineup on that was so stacked. And, I mean, all the rock festivals this year, so good. You can make it out to one. Do it.

0: Rock 103, Ted Tyson. You see Pizza Huts around the country. Not all of them, but a lot of them are returning to the old school decor. The red roof, red checkered tablecloths, vinyl booths, Tiffany-style lamps, the Pac-Man machine, salad bars, and, of course, don't forget about those iconic red plastic cups. Those things are the best. I actually don't have any of the red ones, but we have some of the clear ones at the house. I'm not going to tell you how we got them, but those are the best cups ever made. But, yeah, I guess there's more than 80 locations around the country. They're going to be going back to the old school nostalgia there, which is pretty cool. And I also saw this week in a new survey of over 44,000 people, Pizza Hut number one on favorite pizza place around the country.
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6: 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Chad Tyson, thanks for hanging out tonight. Keep in mind, tomorrow, the final day of Rock the Bank Cash, or at least the spring edition of it, because we're going to have more money to give away over the summer, but why not win your $1,000 now, like tomorrow for the holiday weekend this weekend, 9 a.m. Next shot at that with the morning show right here. 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
1: At Chad Tyson on X. Shout out to Michael. Hit me up over there tonight. Get your days to the new right now, man. Thanks for listening. Appreciate the message, too.

0: Columbus's Rock Station, Rock 103, Chad Tyson, AC/DC, It's Highway to Hell. Where do you think that would fall on this year's Memorial Day 500 countdown? I think it'll probably be top 50 for sure. We're going to find out soon enough because this year's edition of the countdown fires up Saturday morning, and we'll run it all weekend. A soundtrack for the holiday weekend right here with the countdown. It's so much fun playing all these tunes, man, because we get to play some stuff we haven't played for a while. It's on the countdown. Have you here for that all weekend or the free iHeartRadio app. Yeah, the countdown is mobile. You can take it with you anywhere. And, of course, I will wrap it up probably sometime between... I need to read the email. I think it's between like 7 and 9 on Monday night. So, yeah, it's going to be a great weekend of music. I cannot wait. Hopefully you'll join us for it.
1: Hey, guys, it's us, the Jonas Brothers. I'm Joe.
2: I'm Kevin.
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17: 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Hey, quick question for the parents listening right now. 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

103. Chad Tyson, Alice in Chains, as we're back to the Shut Up Rock tonight here on the air and everyone on iHeartRadio. I'm still kind of surprised that Dave Grohl never really was into Alice in Chains back in the day, but he's gotten into him now with his daughters. Thanks for hanging out tonight. Def Leppard, as we're back into things. Photograph.

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And make sure you follow us on Instagram to see where we are around town. 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

0: Rock 103, Columbus's rock station. Chad Tyson, have you ever bought anything on Amazon that looked used when it showed up and you opened the box? You thought it was new, but you opened the box and you're like, what is going on here? That recently happened to a Southern California family. They got an unexpected and deeply unsettling delivery when an urn they ordered from Amazon to hold their grandfather's ashes arrived with what appeared to be someone else's ashes already inside. Really?
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0: Their grandmother spotted it. And the initial response from Amazon when they reached out was, we'll give you a $20 credit and you can keep the item or get rid of it. Wow. They were test ashes inside, right? 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
1: Chad Tyson, we're only a couple weeks out from Rush's 50-something tour getting started. Show number one, Kia Forum in LA on June the 7th. It's almost here. It's Limelight.

0: 103. Chad Tyson, Stone Temple Pilots rocking things tonight. We also did some Motley Crue, and that said, of course, Return to Carnival of Sins. Coming up this summer, July 17th, first show on that right outside of Pittsburgh. And they got Extreme and Tesla joining them for the ride. And Tesla, they got that Homage record dropping on July 17th, the first day of the tour. Album of some covers they've laid down, including the cover of Queen's Spread Your Wings, which is out now. If you want to check that out, it's over on YouTube and wherever you stream your music, including iHeartRadio with iHeartRadio All Access. Keep it here. We got more tunes on tap next tonight. Metallica coming up later this hour. We'll get to some Evanescence, too.
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Rock 103, Chad Tye. So we talked about the Metallica logo generator earlier on the show tonight. I hadn't tried it out, so I figured I'd go give it a shot. Don't do that. My review coming up a little bit later this hour, and some Metallica on tap, too. This is Nirvana.

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1: Chad Tyson, Metallica, Fade to Black. I checked out the Metallica logo generator I mentioned earlier on the show tonight. 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
7: 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Chad Tyson, that is pretty much going to wrap things up for the show tonight. Thanks for hanging out. I'll talk to you back here tomorrow night around 7. Get us into the Memorial Day holiday weekend full swing, and then the countdown fires up on Saturday morning. Can't wait. Leave you guys with Harvey Danger tonight. Stacey's in next. Enjoy the rest of the evening.

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1: Starting this weekend, the Memorial Day 500, where all Americans come together, celebrating the top 500 rock and roll songs of all time. This is the fun part, sweetheart. So on Saturday morning, number 500, and I'm talking 6 a.m., wake up that early so that you can hear all the, you know, it's a little bit of like deeper cuts. Should be nice and familiar, but the upper 400s, that's a lot of fun. So wake up early on Saturday. All day Sunday, all day Monday. We'll round it out sometime on your Monday with number one spot.
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1: It's Stacy, and if you haven't seen the new Chili Peppers documentary, it's not necessarily a Chili Peppers documentary. It's called The Rise of the Red Hot Chili Peppers, our brother Hillel. But Flea and Anthony Kiedis, all they really had to do with it was just being interviewed, and they talk a lot about Hillel Slovak, original guitarist of the Chili Peppers. That is on Netflix.

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1: It's Stacy, and tons of movies out to choose from, varying ages and genres. A couple of horror movies, Passenger, Obsession. There's a couple of kids movies, Sheep Detectives. You got The Mandalorian and Grogu, the movie. But also a Guy Ritchie flick called In the Gray, and a World War II movie surrounding D-Day in particular called Pressure, if you want to go catch a flick.
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1: It's Stacy and Gorillaz. You know, they got the new album out. So many cool songs. I do like those guys. They have a bunch of dates planned. 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But come September and October, the U.S.

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1: Where does Black Sabbath land on the countdown? Crazy Train gets up there on the countdown. And we've had the number ones in the past, Enter Sandman and the Back in Black, Stairway. So we'll see. What will 2026 bring for the Memorial Day 500? Find out all together.

0: 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The number 500 spot, 6 a.m. on Saturday morning. 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
1: It's Stacy. Thanks for hanging out. A lot of movies to choose from. Memorial Day weekend, big weekend for movies. So Mortal Kombat 2, Divorce Prada 2. Those are still doing really well, as well as Michael, the Michael Jackson biopic. But new is Passenger, a horror movie. A movie called Pressure, a World War II movie surrounding D-Day. And also new for the kids, kind of, The Mandalorian and Grogu.
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1: It's Stacey, and on Netflix, if you got it, The Rise of the Red Hot Chili Peppers, Our Brother Hillel, talking about the formative years of everybody's favorite Los Angeles band. Is it your favorite Los Angeles band? Man, life in LA, rough for them, and they take you through all those early years. That's on Netflix, if you got it. It's a good documentary.

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1: Bush on tour, doing the Land of Milk and Honey tour with Mammoth on a lot of those dates. It's Stacy and Bush on the countdown. Sure. I haven't looked ahead. I'm not ruining it for myself because I'm going to listen alongside with you guys. Saturday morning, the Memorial Day 500 starts up. At 6 a.m. So wake up early to hear all those upper 400 tracks, you know, the number 500 spot right at 6 a.m. And all the way through Monday, we're going to be bringing you the number one song.
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1: Def Leppard all over the countdown for Memorial Day 500. Yes, you can count on that. We're not going to give you the number one spot now. I have no idea what it is. I don't know what the top 10 is. I didn't want to spoil it for myself. I'm going to be listening along with you guys. Saturday, Sunday, Monday, all day long, each day starting at 6 a.m.

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1: It's Stacy. Thanks for hanging out. A lot of movies to choose from if you're going to go catch a flick. The Mandalorian and Grogu. Did I have to look up how to say Grogu? Maybe. Just not into the Star Wars thing, man. That's right up your alley. Go see the movie. In the Gray, that's that Guy Ritchie flick that's doing all right. Passenger, a new horror movie. Obsession, another horror movie. And the sequels, right? Mortal Kombat 2, Devil Wears Prada 2, all in theaters.
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1: It's Stacy. 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Our priority is you. Also keeping the studios at a balmy 68 degrees, but it's all for you.

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1: AC/DC all over the countdown, I'm sure. Akadaka here, akadaka there. 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
1: It's Stacy. Thanks for hanging out. A lot of movies to choose from. War movies, horror movies, Star Wars movies, and a lot of sequels. So Mortal Kombat 2 and Devil Wears Prada 2, still doing all right in theaters. The Michael Jackson biopic. Kind of has its controversy, if you want to go see it. 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The Mandalorian and Grogu, though, finally in theaters, if you want to get your flick.
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1: Coolest dude on the planet, Lenny Kravitz. Will he be on the countdown for the Rock and Roll 500? We'll find out. I'm not spoiling anything for you. 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So the number 500 spot on Saturday morning, and then wrapping it up sometime on your Monday, Memorial Day proper.
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Now, the Clingstones wrap up their road series tonight against the Biloxi Shuckers. Finish strong, Columbus. 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
1: It's Stacy. Thanks for hanging out. And a lot of movies in theaters if you're going to go catch a movie. The Mandalorian and Grogu, finally in theaters if you're a Star Wars fan. Keep up with that franchise. Guy Ritchie has that movie In the Gray, which did all right in its opening weekend. A couple of horror movies, one called Passenger, one called Obsession. No thanks. A movie called Pressure, though, that's a World War II flick surrounding D-Day in particular.
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1: The last day to win $1,000 today with Rock the Bank. We'll tuck this away for a little while. We'll bring it back in probably a couple of months. We actually have something else up our sleeves celebrating the America 250 where cash is involved. 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
1: Where does Motley Crue land in the countdown? I'm sure all over the place. Lots of tunes to get to for the Memorial Day 500. That is Saturday morning at 6 a.m. when we start this thing out. Number 500 coming your way that early. I'm talking set alarms if you need to. And also on Sunday morning, 6 a.m., Monday morning, 6 a.m. Those are the start times. Where we actually wrap up, that's on the way that the layout of the hours each all fall. 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So join alongside with us as we count them all down. And sometime on Monday, ending with your number one song.
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1: It's Stacy, and if you've been keeping up in the Star Wars universe, man, that's too much. If you got Disney Plus, you can keep up on it all. But The Mandalorian and Grogu, that one is in theaters now. A World War II movie called Pressure is out now, surrounding D-Day in particular. And of course, the sequels, you got Mortal Kombat 2, Devil Wears Prada 2, doing all right, as well as Michael Jackson biopic.
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1: It's Stacy. Well, if your Memorial Day is a solitary experience, there's a lot of reasons a lot of people like to just kind of become a hermit for the weekend, and that's fine, depending on your history and if you've served and you've lost some along the way. 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
1: Chances to win $1,000 back up today. And this is actually the last day for it. We've had plenty of chances, weeks upon weeks, with $1,000 on the line. And rock the bank one more day here. 9 a.m., your first chance at the morning to win. Good luck. Grace and peace to you, offspring.

0: 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Insensitivity training
1: for a politically correct world.
0: Class is now in session.
2: Hey, good morning, everybody. It is what we've been dreaming about all this week, you guys. Today is May 22nd, 2026, and today is Friday.
3: Yeah! Oh my God!
2: And not just any Friday, it's a Friday going into a three-day holiday weekend. All right. Woody, Gray, Menace,
4: hi.
2: Gina Grad.
5: Yes.
2: We got Seabass. We've got Sammy. Hello. Morgan's here. Vaughn's here. Dumbass Tyler, Bort, Menji, you've made it. Let's get through this one into the week.

0: wonder how many people are even working today. Like this is one of those good days to use it to burn a vacation day.
1: Right, work from home.
0: Well, because you get a 4-day weekend, right?
2: Mm-hmm. Uh-huh.
0: Like, you know that math that everybody does at the beginning of the year when everybody gets their holiday schedule,
1: right. Mm-hmm.
0: Their work holiday mm-hmm. stuff, like what days the office is going to be closed, the rolling holidays, and they figure out, well, based on the number of average vacation days, you can maximize those days by taking these days this mm-hmm. year.
2: Oh, yeah, right.
0: Yeah, so you get 4 days. You know,
1: for
0: taking one extra day.
2: Right.
0: There's other times where it's like you use 2 days and you basically get five.
2: Uh huh.
1: Yeah.
0: Depending on, you know, how things lay out for the year, what day different things fall
2: on. How they're smashed together.
1: We'll refresh our memory in January when we cover that.
0: That's right.
1: Yeah. Because I always forget.
0: Yeah, that's right. Like we've kind of settled into a routine on the show just because we have so many people and the coordination.
2: Mm-hmm.
0: And so it's like the same time every year.
1: Right.
0: That we're also it's more strategic based on, you know, when the majority of the audience is more likely to be on a break. Mm-hmm. A lot of people were asking if we were going to be here next week, and we are, with the exception of Monday. We won't be here on Monday,
2: right?
0: Because that's the holiday. But we'll be here the rest of the week, and I guess a lot of people, and a lot of shows are taking all next week off.
3: Oh, really?
2: Oh, damn,
3: lucky.
0: Yeah,
4: damn.
0: May 22nd, going into the holiday. Today is National Cooler Day.
2: Okay.
0: It is National Road Trip Day.
2: Love it.
0: It's Maritime Day.
2: So
0: going on the boat, you know what I mean?
2: Sure.
0: Let's see. Oh, World Paloma Day.
2: Oh,
0: I do love a good Paloma.
2: Nice and refreshing.
0: Tequila, squirt soda.
2: Yes. Okay.
0: Like a citrus soda. Oh,
2: it's delish.
0: Yeah. I went to DJ Tim Martinez's house and he had these little clay pots. So it was authentically served.
2: Right.
0: Yeah, it was good. Board today is World Goth Day, although I don't think, you don't really consider yourself to be goth, right? It's just more kind of, I don't know. What did you say? Geek?
5: Yeah, I'm a whatever, man. I'm gothy. I'm punky. I'm skatery. I'm geeky.
0: Yeah, but do you identify as goth in any way, shape, or form? Is just kind of the wardrobe just kind of happens to be.
5: I identify as a dork that's stuck in the 90s.
0: Okay,
5: there you go.
0: All right.
5: I'm just dorky.
0: Today is World Goth Day. And happy Friday to you, Bort.
5: Thanks. Happy Friday, to you guys.
0: What is preeclampsia?
2: Oh, you get that when you're pregnant.
1: Right?
2: Exactly.
0: Right? Well, it's World Preeclampsia Day. That's not fun.
2: That's good.
3: No.
0: Today is Bi-Musical Instrument Day. It's also National Vanilla Pudding Day.
2: Sure.
4: Oh, right. Wow.
0: I got a today in history. It was today in 1908 that the Wright brothers received a patent for their flying machine.
2: Oh, I love a flying machine. So,
0: yeah, me too.
2: Real good.
0: What kind of fish? Speaking of things that fly, or do they? Have we seen any alien craft?
1: Never.
4: Not lately.
2: I want to.
0: These two CIA scientists say that the government knows about alien life crashing here on Earth. Now, I thought they were so... Greg, I thought they were so advanced.
1: They're so smart, so advanced.
0: How could they crash?
4: They got shot down.
1: And they can defy the laws of physics, so how could they crash?
0: How could they be seen? Like, you would think if they're so, you know, advanced or whatever.
2: Crafty.
0: They would have, like, some kind of cloaking and invisibility.
1: Well, right. That's good.
6: That's the other thing that these people don't...
0: these what?
6: Bukkake. People don't... They jammed our radar because you always ask, like, what do we... Because they say, oh, they're going 40,000 miles an hour.
0: Or if you watch Star Wars, they put the shields up, you know?
2: Right.
6: So they can jam our radar.
0: The Bukkake shield. The Woody
7: Show. Back in a bit.
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24: Eczema is unpredictable, but you can flare less with Ebglyss, a once-monthly treatment for moderate to severe eczema. After an initial four-month or longer dosing phase, about 4 in 10 people taking Ebglyss achieved itch relief and clear or almost clear skin at 16 weeks. And most of those people maintain skin that's still more clear at 1 year with monthly dosing.
25: Ebglyss, lebrikizumab, LBKZ, a 250 milligram per 2 milliliter injection, is a prescription medicine used to treat adults and children 12 years of age and older who weigh at least 88 pounds or 40 kilograms with moderate to severe eczema, also called atopic dermatitis, that is not well controlled with prescription therapies used.

0: Menace, what you got?
1: Okay. Can anybody figure out why Brad Pitt's kids hate him for some reason?
2: I've heard why.
0: It's like any other breakup or divorce. Like the kids end up getting poisoned by whoever they're still with on a daily basis.
1: It's coming back up because some of it.
0: Yeah, it's the women's fault.
3: You guys didn't hear about that plane ride?
1: Hold on. I'll get to that. I'll get to that. But it's coming back up because some of his kids are graduating, and then so you know they have to announce the name, and they're leaving off Pitt out of the name.
4: Okay.
1: So that's why it's back in the news again. And yeah, I was gonna bring up the plane ride because that's the only thing that I heard about is that he got really hammered on a plane ride and he almost like fought one of his kids, and then that was it. But nothing since then. But they have like really
3: don't talk to him anymore.
2: Yeah, they haven't
1: gone out of their way to like always mention that. I don't really f with Brad Pitt. But like, what happened on that plane?
0: It'd probably be a different story if the mom wasn't so famous and rich too. Like if dad was the famous one.
3: Oh yeah,
0: yeah. They'd be still sucking up. It wouldn't matter. Like dad could have beat the crap out of him on a plane.
5: And like, whose idea was it to adopt all these kids?
3: I wonder.
0: It's got
3: to
0: be hers.
3: The guy who wanted to be a bachelor his entire life.
5: Exactly. So,
1: dude.
3: But. Yeah, I don't think just because one of them sucks, the other one's awesome. I think they're both probably riddled with issues.
0: And that was the day that time when all that stuff was happening. It was designer children, man. People were like
3: Madonna.
0: The celebrities were so big on adopting kids from other countries, other places.
3: Yeah,
0: that was the big thing. It was very
3: it
0: in.
3: Was. It
1: and
3: was.
1: They said that he had tried to like reconnect with them several times, but has not worked.
0: Gina Grab, what you got?
3: Okay, well, I know Bort knows who this is. Have you guys heard of this WWE wrestler, Ludwig Kaiser? Really big.
0: Do you know that is, Bort? Wrestler?
6: Yeah, okay. Ludwig Kaiser. He's also known as El Grande Americano.
3: There you
6: AAA.
3: Go. Thank you. Thank Delicious you. Americano. Well, he's been arrested in Orlando after cops say he got in a fight with a neighbor inside the elevator in their luxury apartment building. Mm-hmm. And according to the police report, Kaiser and his girlfriend were making out aggressively in the elevator.
0: Nice.
3: And then one of the residents said, have some manners after they got off on the floor. And then cops say that comment set this dude off. Thank you. And he allegedly punched this guy. He shoved him to the ground. He threatened to kill him. And the investigators ID'd Kaiser through the building security footage and arrested him. He has a misdemeanor battery charge. He's out on bond, but like he was just going to town on his girlfriend, and some guy in the elevator did not like it.
0: I'd be like, "You thought that was real? That wasn't real."
7: Yeah. So he told them to be polite.
0: Ever seen wrestling?
3: Yeah.
7: And that's why he got violent.
3: The guy was like, "Have some manners," and Kaiser was like, "Excuse you.
7: It's an elevator ride. Wait till you get to where you're going." Like you're going to deal with it for what? But 4 seconds?
0: Mind your business. I'm busy here making out with a hot chick.
3: Yeah, thank you.
0: You know what I'm saying, Greg?
7: Yeah, what's better than that?
1: Did you hear about the other guy that got in a scuffle? Now he's on probation for 180 days.
5: Who that?
1: Our boy, Joey Chestnut.
5: No.
0: Oh, what? Really? Yeah. The competitive eater?
1: Yeah.
0: But Jaws?
1: Yeah, but Can't Stop, Won't Stop. He still will be around for 4th of July for the comments. You haven't seen
3: He'll
1: that?
3: Just have like an ankle monitor?
1: Yeah, I apparently got into something at a bar.
5: Getting mad at a bar, yeah.
3: Oh, no.
7: Well, probation. What a

0: Jennifer Goodwin.
1: Oh yeah, right. You've seen her in a million things.
0: Yeah, Big Love on HBO. She was the voice of Judy Hopps in Zootopia.
1: Yeah, she has a very recognizable
0: voice. Snow White, Once Upon a Time. 48 years old today. Sean Gunn, who you see in a ton of stuff, but he did all the motion capture performances for Rocket Raccoon and Guardians.
1: Oh, nice.
0: Right. Yeah, that's the thing. Like, you can have like this big role and nobody knows because you did all the motion capture.
2: Yeah. Wait a minute. What the hell do you need a motion capture artist
1: for? You know, he wears all the ping pong balls
0: Talk about a job that's going to get replaced by AI. Right.
2: No kidding. Or should have been already.
0: Sean Gunn is... Here's the thing. He does all that stuff. I've heard his name. I couldn't pick him out of a lineup. Yeah. Most people couldn't, I guess.
2: He looks like a gay British man.
3: Wait, is he related to...
1: Tim or James?
3: Yeah.
0: Don't know.
4: To Tim Gunn?
1: Or James Gunn?
0: 52 years old today. Naomi Campbell, the supermodel, 56. Apollo Ono, remember the speed skater in the Olympics? All those medals. Yeah, 2002, 2006, 2010. And he did win the Mirrorball Trophy on Dancing with the Stars.
4: Oh, yeah.
0: He's 44.
4: Just ask my mom.
0: Let's see. You got Novak Djokovic, the tennis player who's 39. Okay, this is going to be controversial to at least one person in this room. This person is talented, but is mega, super, mega, uber, duper, ultra overrated. Morrissey. Is 67 years old today.
1: Not going to get an argument from me.
4: I love him, but I know as a person, he's...
0: How Soon Is Now from The Smiths is one of my favorite songs, if not my favorite song of all time.
4: Yep.
0: Morrissey is overrated. Like, the amount of, like, praise and this weird, like, obsession that people have with Morrissey, I don't get it. What am I missing?
4: I get it.
0: What? What is it?
4: It's a vibe. It's a feeling. The lyrics are so dark and dismal and they're brooding and his attitude as a human being.
1: Yeah, Sammy, I know. Well, Sammy. I can tell you, Greg's favorite thing about him is if he smells meat at a concert, he immediately stops performing. I think that's what Greg likes about him.
0: Oh, that is great.
4: No.
3: Cool guy.
0: And then Johnny Gill from New Edition. He is 60 years old. Your porno birthday today is Melissa Moore. And today's birthday girl, she's been stretched out more than a pair of yoga pants on a fat chick. That's a lot. 430 fine films, including While You're Away, My Kitty Will Play.
1: Ooh.
0: She was in Bothered by the Bush, Volume 1. Also, Moaning in the Morning Light.
1: Aww.
0: She was in Glory Hole Mistake, Leads to Three-Way. Also, Lesbian Research Study.
1: Oh.
0: She was in Melissa Moore Swallows Knight's Sword. She was fantastic in A Big Black Banging on MLK Day.
2: He would have wanted.
0: While bringing people together, literally.
1: Oh, God.
0: And then who can forget her unforgettable role in Squirtacular?
4: Ew.
1: Oh, that's not just good. It's Squirtacular.
0: That's Melissa Moore, who's 30 years old today. And that is your porno birthday, your celebrity birthdays, and some of what's happening in the world of entertainment. We're going to take a break. We'll come back. More Woody Show is next. Hang on.
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1: 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Ugh. 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
2: Like you're in an oven.
1: Rain, okay. Mm-hmm. Rain, but wind.
2: Yeah.
3: Goes right in your face.
2: Snow. Rain, yeah.
1: Snow, but wind. Uh-huh. Is worse.
4: The Woody Show.
5: Oh, this sucks. 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
6: Oh, no.
5: And so they can't disturb this thing.
7: Pick it up?
5: No, you can't touch it.
7: How stupid.
5: This is in Kansas City.
6: Really?
5: Yeah, they noticed this robin settling into a brand new super sweet Ford F-250 Super Duty.
6: Nice.
7: Rip.
5: And she laid four eggs on the tire. The eggs have since hatched, but under the Migratory Bird Treaty Act.
6: Oh,
8: dealership with the birds?
5: The dealership cannot move the truck or the nest until the baby birds fly away on their own.
6: Aww. Oh, okay. No.
8: Aww. You know how rare robins are.
6: Well, right. That's what I was going to say. Being right. From Kansas City,
7: yeah,
6: robins
7: like
6: are a dime a dozen. What am I missing?
7: Well, you know how I have such a great relationship with my HOA?
6: Yeah.
7: We had active termites. You could see them active coming out of the ceiling.
6: Ew.
7: And it was an emergency situation. The place had to be tented yesterday. And they had to wait because swallows made nests in the carport.
5: First of all, swallows.
7: Like, okay, let's just lose the whole building because of a bird.
6: Just move the swallows.
7: And I said, that's what I said. I'm like, can we just pick it up and move it? Nope.
6: Be like, I promise I won't tell anybody.
5: Yeah. Can't do it, won't do it.
7: Not going to do it.
5: Yeah. All right. Greg, I know you love doing yard work.
7: It's therapeutic.
5: It's one of your favorite things.
7: Yeah.
5: Maybe you're already following this person. They are a turf influencer.
6: Mm. Oh, yeah.
7: Maybe.
6: I've seen people like this. Yeah.
5: Yeah. A turf influencer. This is the lawn queen.
6: Oh.
5: And she has set a new Guinness World Record.
7: What'd she do?
5: She mowed a football-sized area in under 15 minutes.
6: How?
8: Wow.
5: At Little Waterfront Park.
7: I bet she did a sloppy job.
6: Was it a sitting?
5: Well, here's the thing. She drove a riding lawnmower powered by a 41 horsepower engine to complete the Turf Mutt Great Lawn in 14 minutes and 51 seconds.
6: I mean, I'd still like to see it.
5: She was selected through a nationwide operator search, and she executed the run with no time to spare, just 9 seconds inside the record window.
6: Ooh.
7: Whoa. Good for her.
5: Guinness rules require the grass to be maintained at least 6 inches high to simulate the real world high load conditions.
8: 6 inches.
5: The event was part of a power technology company cutting history marking initiative, and it was organized in partnership with the Turf Mutt Foundation, which promotes the environmental benefits of managed turf grass.
6: Well, wow, sure.
5: What a fun job. Can you imagine their parties?
6: Sexy. Uh-huh.
8: Well, they have to sell themselves because people will say, oh, well, just let trees and wildflowers grow.
7: Yeah.
6: No.
5: Well, so they have these competitions for that. They have competitions for guys who operate heavy machinery like backhoes and things. Oh, they have like backhoe Olympics. They do all these precision things, forklift games.
6: Uh-huh. Oh, you'd
5: they
6: love to go to that.
5: They have a forklift competition thing.
9: The people that work at hotels, like folding stuff.
5: I was going to say,
7: beds.
5: Yeah, there's like housekeeper Olympics.
7: Yeah.
8: There's a grocery bagging one.
5: Yeah. Mm-hmm.
7: The making beds one is like porn.
6: I think Greg should do that one.
5: You think?
6: And Menace should do the grocery one, and you should do the forklift one.
5: Well, no, Menace is the one that used to have a forklift license.
6: Yeah. Oh, that's right. But you could also do the groceries.
9: I can do both.
5: I would like to know. You know, now that I know how to fly a plane, I would like to know how to operate like excavators and backhoes and stuff like that.
6: Ooh.
7: Probably learn that real quick.
5: I mean, I don't know about real quick.
7: I mean, if you can fly a plane, I think that would be...
5: Well, sure, you can do it. I'm saying like...
8: Yeah, I saw a video of a dad with like his 7-year-old was in the backhoe screwing around and they're doing just fine.
5: Yeah. Well, because you can go, there's a place in Vegas. There's a few places around the country. The one in Vegas, I think is called Dig This. And so they have stuff that like kids can do, but then they also have stuff that just adults can do. And that's like excavators and all kinds of stuff.
6: Do they have wrecking balls? Like to slam into buildings?
5: See, Greg, that would be cool.
6: That is something awesome. I'd love.
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0: 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Seabass, what do you got?
1: All right, this is a spoiler alert for all you Survivor heads out there. Which, and I don't know what he would hate Survivor, but it's...
0: I don't hate Survivor. I just didn't...
1: He doesn't understand.
0: No. Oh. No, incorrect. I can't believe it's still on.
1: Okay, so you can't
0: because I have not... I can't understand how it's still on. I can understand Survivor.
1: I understand
0: but
1: that.
0: I don't hear anybody... I met somebody recently, the first person in years that still watches it. So how does it stay on? You don't hear people talking about it?
2: Never.
3: Oh, I do. I have people in my life who religiously watch it. Yes.
1: I don't watch it. I don't watch Big Brother, but those are the two shows that, like what Sammy is saying, in the wild, people will just bring up.
0: Really?
2: I didn't even know they were both still on.
0: And that's why, because I've not heard anything about it at all.
4: I used to be a Survivor head, but what's the other one? Big Brother?
1: Big Brother, yeah.
4: Never watched that.
0: Big Brother.
5: I mean, in the tiers of that, I would say I'm with Woody. I never hear anybody talk about Survivor. I do hear about Big Brother once in a while, but the one that I do hear about like a lot is Dancing with the Stars. And I'm
0: shocked. Yeah. Well, also, Seabass is listening to a lot of AM radio.
5: Yeah.
0: So maybe
1: I'm not saying
0: you're in the wrong circles to hear about.
1: Radio. I said in the wild, i.e. conversations, just like people I'm talking to and, oh, did you see Survivor or blah, blah, blah, or I'm going home to watch Survivor tonight.
0: Now, where would that conversation take place? At the Y during... Like lap swim or...
2: Yeah.
1: I don't go to the Y.
0: Where are you hanging out? The groups of people that are there are talking about.
1: Stores, comedy clubs.
0: Yes.
2: Yeah. Like asking, hey, did you catch Survivor last night? Feels very 15 years ago.
0: It does.
1: I agree. Like I said, still 4 to 5 million people. I'm just per episode.
0: Where are these people?
2: Where do they live?
3: Like I said, I have people in my life who love Survivor.
0: Hallmark Channel girl.
2: Right.
0: So, right? That's what I'm saying. Like it
2: we're circles. Trying to make sense of this.
0: Yeah, like what do they call FBI profilers?
2: Right, we're trying to profile.
3: So with Survivor, the people that I know too were able to catch up because all the Survivor seasons are out there for you to just stream whenever you want.
2: Oh, goody.
3: So you can catch up and watch them all and then really get into it.
0: Yeah. Anyway, Survivor heads.
1: They do a live
0: spoiler alert
1: finale for this sort of show, and they were about to cut to a package. The final four survivors were about to have a contest, and the one person who was worst at it gets voted off. But before they played the package, live on TV, the host, Jeff Probst, talks to one of the survivors.
6: Rizzo, you become the final member of our jury. Take a spot over here.
1: Meaning he lost.
6: This is it. These are the people. Their games fell a little short, but this is the group that is going to figure out what just happened.
7: They didn't show the fire.
6: I'm not even sure what's happened, but up next, we're going to have one final surprise for the players, and this surprise they like. This is going to be interesting.
5: Wait, what happened?
0: So they didn't show the competition to know who lost,
1: but
0: and
1: he
0: goes,
1: sat the guy down.
0: He put the final person into the jury.
5: And
0: that was the person who lost the fire challenge, which they didn't show yet.
1: And everyone's like, wait, what? Wait, he didn't lose yet officially.
2: How did he not know that?
1: Well, he was just following along. But the other people around him, like the other people in the pool, were saying, hey, you didn't show the package yet.
2: Oh, no.
0: They tape all this crap, months in advance.
5: He's new to hosting. So.
2: He's still learning the ropes.
1: Jeff Probst came back with some jokes.
0: That's the fun part. I mean, look, live radio, live anything. Things happen, mistakes happen, technical difficulties.
2: He can join the club with like Steve Harvey, who said the wrong Miss America, and like whatever, it happens. Yeah.
0: The worst is when people try to cover it up or like it didn't happen. Yeah. Like they try to work their way. Just acknowledge it.
2: Yeah.
0: Acknowledge it. Exactly.
6: I love doing live television. So in case you're confused, this is what happened. We were going to show you fire making and then have the loser of fire making, Rizzo, come out and talk about how charming he is. And if he had practiced fire making, maybe he would have won. Instead, we did a Survivor twist. It's the last twist of the season.
5: We meant to do it.
1: Hey, Skiot.
0: This Week in Audio.
1: All right. In hey, this is the stupid thing people are buying this week.
0: How'd your mom's Trader Joe's bag thing go?
2: Dude, she sent me a picture.
0: She took the day off work, Seabass, to go to the Trader Joe's to get the insulated mini bags.
1: Well, yeah. She shouldn't be working at her age anyway. But.
2: That's also true. She sent me a picture. She got 8 of them.
0: Oh.
2: There's 8?
0: There's not a limit?
2: She said the limit was like 12.
1: Every time I've gone, there's been a guardian there.
2: Yeah. She grabbed as many as she wanted. I said, I'll take 2. And she goes, no, but what about this one? This one's good. So this is how I end up with all this crap in my house.
0: Yeah.
2: So she's sending me like 6 of them, if any. Oh, and she even said, I go, you know what? 3 is more than enough. She goes, but what about Woody's wife and daughter? I go, okay.
0: So I have this in my house now?
2: Yes.
0: Okay.
2: So yeah, she has
0: I'll tell her thank you.
2: Of them.
0: Tell that bitch thank you.
2: I
0: you
2: will know? Tell yeah. that bitch thank you.
0: That was Seabass? Okay.
1: Yeah. Well, yeah. Again, greedy. So part of the problem.
0: Trader Joe's bags and
1: Swatch watches.
0: Yeah. Oh, yeah. The Swatch watch.
1: Yeah.
0: Thing.
1: It's
5: worldwide.
1: It's worldwide. Yeah. It's international. There have been huge crowds / riots in New York City. Surprise. They had like, they're blowing off fire extinguishers to get people to disperse. This is a lady in the slightly more polite Great Britain telling them they're out of Swatch watches. And so these are like $400. They're just
2: why?
5: Because it's like one of the high end brands has collaborated with Swatch.
1: Et du Mouche Piju?
5: Yeah. Well, that just AP for short.
1: And Piju.
5: And people are just going insane because it's a limited supply. It's like the Labubu of its time.
0: It's a pocket watch.
4: I mean, even if it's limited supply, how are you not embarrassed with yourself?
1: And by the way, every guy, and I say guy, in that crowd was a 25 to 35 year old man. Mm. Yeah. Every single person, hundreds deep.
2: I mean, it's like a toy.
1: And these are the people I see outside the goddamn Pokemon machine in my neighborhood. It's 25 to 35 year old loser men.
5: And we ask every single time why. It's not like they actually want it. It's because they want to flip it. They want to sell it for more money. So it goes for $400 and you can get one maybe for between depending on the color, $1,100 to
0: this one that I have up here right now is $4,221.
2: Yeah. It looks like a kid's toy.
0: It does.
4: Looks like Lego.
0: It, you know, it looks like the Saved by the Bell logo.
2: Yes. Yeah. Oh my God. It's totally, yes. So what do you know?
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2: And moving right along with This Week in Audio. I held Kim Kardashian in a higher regard when she started her whole trip to become a lawyer. She's given up on that. And she's now showing me she's an idiot again. With this admission on Amy Poehler's podcast right here.
3: All right. I take probably 35 supplements a day.
4: Kim!
3: I spread them out 3 times a day. And I thought, okay, I can't do this fish oil right now, like anymore. I have like pill fatigue.
2: So pill fatigue. 35 pills or of supplements a day. By the way, which 90%+ of supplements are a waste of time and money. Unless you have a very specific doctor prescribed need, they are a full, you're just peeing them out.
4: I was going to say 90% of what you're taking is pee.
5: What is the fish oil phenomenon? I've heard of it my whole life. What is it supposed to do?
4: Good for your joints.
2: And your heart, right? Heart disease, actually.
5: Yeah.
4: Oh, I thought it was for arthritis.
5: I don't know.
2: Who knows?
5: But apparently you burp up fish taste or something.
6: There are some that are better than others.
5: Yeah. Never done it.
2: Yeah. Primarily heart disease stuff. Oh, but again, that's only, talk to your doctor. Don't just grab crap off. I know a guy who... Because people think, supplements. And that's the problem with the supplement industry. It's highly unregulated. They don't have to prove any kind of efficacy. They just say, here's this. And people are like, well, it can't hurt. Yeah, it's a waste of time and money. It can't hurt.
6: This week in audio.
2: Other women being idiots who are famous news. We have some of the Britney Spears 911 call for her DUI.
4: Rip.
2: So this is not from her, unfortunately.
7: All week.
2: Hey, y'all, I'm on pills and drugs.
7: Yeah, what's up?
2: This is just from the people who got, these are from the narcs. Who got our Queen Britney busted?
8: I'm reporting a erratic driving person as of right now. They're driving a BMW. It's in and out of lanes, erratically slamming on the brakes. It's almost sideswiped a couple of vehicles. I'm just worried that they're going to crash into somebody. Jesus.
7: Free Britney, bitch.
2: All the free Britney people, you almost got a bunch of people killed. So way to go, you.
6: All right, This Week in Audio.
2: Better celebrity news. Greg Gorey.
5: Mm-hmm.
2: Have you seen the new trailer for the new comedy starring John Cena?
5: No.
7: What?
2: It's called From the star of Ricky Stenicki.
5: One of the greatest comedic actor of our day. Yeah.
2: I bring you the new John Cena, Eric Andre comedy, Little Brother.
7: I saw the trailer for this.
2: And you don't have to worry about what the plot is because they spell it out exactly right here in this guy's clip.
9: He's not my actual brother.
10: Good morning.
9: But the timing on this could be worse. I start shooting tomorrow.
11: We should cut. There's a guy all over the car out there. And he shattered the window. And a car drove by and ripped the door off.
2: So his...
10: Don't mind me. His little brother.
2: That's his little brother. Yeah, Eric Andre tells us right there. Mm-hmm. His little brother back from like the Big Brother, Little Brother program finds a grown-up John Cena, a.k.a. Ricky Stenicki, and inserts himself back into his life with ridiculous consequences.
6: Yeah. Oh, awesome. My God. Yes. Hijinks.
5: Pretty cool. Wait.
2: I like Eric Andre, but this looks terrible.
5: Really? I'll watch the trailer after the show.
2: And you'll watch the movie, I'm sure.
7: Watch the hell out of it.
5: I will.
6: Question for Seabass on the text. Yes. Is zinc and magnesium pills a scam?
2: Almost always.
6: Magnesium pills.
2: Almost always. Again, unless your doctor specifically has diagnosed a specific deficiency in you, let's say iron, for instance, do not just be taking random crap willy-nilly because, I kind of heard blah, blah, blah. Again, the studies show that it is worthless in the vast majority of cases.
4: But they say that zinc is the new vitamin C.
2: And vitamin C is a scam.
4: No, vitamin C has been a scam for decades.
2: The mega dose of vitamin C to C to like cure colds.
7: What about
2: my
7: B12?
5: Now I'm hearing
4: B12 makes you happy.
5: Magnesium is good for your mental health. I'm hearing.
4: It helps you. This is the problem.
2: You guys are.
7: I also heard.
6: Yeah, where are you hearing?
2: This is the problem. I heard.
5: On an infomercial for magnesium. Yeah.
4: Magnesium citrate will make you crap your pants. So be careful.
5: This morning at work, there was an infomercial on all the TVs about magnesium. And it was saying it was good for your mental
2: health. And that's
5: why
2: people like. I heard.
5: I'm not saying, hey. Oh my God, it's a fact. I'm telling you what I saw.
2: No, Greg, I'm not blaming you. I'm saying this is exactly how people go about this stuff.
6: You saw it on an ad for that stuff. Yeah. So it's like, it's hard to take that seriously.
5: Right, which I'm not taking seriously.
7: May cause anal leakage.
6: I just got a text from Kimberly Bentley, 2004129, blah, blah, blah, Apple Pay activity notice. Ooh. So, because, Kimberly, whatever, is in charge of the Apple Pay over at Apple.
4: Kimberly.
6: Very, very legit. Who falls for this stuff?
12: I know.
4: Oh, Kim.
6: Idiots.
12: Yeah, confused old people.
4: Oh, yeah. Guys, you know what my mom did the other day? Someone got into her bank account because she paid for some horoscope online.
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5: Oh, no.
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1: Your husband is not who you think he is. 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
10: We got some no good teens getting very, very lucky. This first one from Volusia County, Florida, where they were doing that door kick challenge. I think we've talked about before. 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
11: Oh, okay. Right.
10: And it's a challenge.
9: Also,
10: it's
9: fun.
11: And you should totally do that in Florida, too.
9: What could go wrong?
10: Well, here's the thing, too, because a lot of these kids aren't dumb. They know there's going to be doorbell cameras, so they cover their face, too. So you have a masked intruder trying to kick down your front door.
12: Okay, yeah. That sounds good neighborhood fun.
10: Yeah, nothing bad could ever happen there. All right, well, this 12-year-old did it, got caught, and when the cops caught him, boy, did he bitch out.
13: That's all it is.
14: He's just pissed. I hate myself.
13: Ah, don't hate yourself. You'll be all right, buddy. You'll be all right. Listen, I promise you, you're still going to be able to become a cop.
14: I promise you.
15: You promise, mister?
14: I hate this.
11: That's some good acting right there.
10: Shut up.
16: I'm glad he hates himself, though.
11: Yeah, it's like, okay, I just got in trouble. What should I say?
10: I want to be a police officer.
11: Yeah.
12: I hope I didn't ruin my chances. Yeah.
15: My dreams of being a police officer and I'll dash.
10: I respect you so much. And you know what? Maybe if you want to unzip while we're here.
9: I don't know about you there, youngster, but maybe you could take me to your mom's house. Yeah. See what we can work out.
15: Do you promise, officer?
11: Dude, that was
9: idiot
11: thinking, man.
9: Yeah. This week in audio.
10: This other kid, this is Davison County, Michigan, I believe. He was doing a thing that a lot of, I think we did this at our high school, like water wars, assassin wars.
11: Mm. Oh, yeah.
10: Where you people like you get eliminated. By it, but the problem is he was doing it in his neighborhood after dark. So people are like, hey, there's a guy prowling around the neighborhood. It's dark. I don't know what's going on. Cops show up, and the kid, did he jump out and say to the cop, oh, hey, we're just playing, it's a prank, not a prank, but like a fun game or whatever.
11: Yeah.
10: No. Cop goes around this corner, and he blasts the cop with his gun.
9: Yep.
10: Water gun.
9: We're saying, man, this kid's lucky to be alive.
10: Yep. Yes.
9: Yeah, idiot.
17: Police in Davison Township, Michigan, were called to investigate a suspicious person in a neighborhood. It turned out the person lurking around was in the middle of a water war, and this officer was an unfortunate victim.
18: Hey, what the dude?
19: Sorry.
18: Get on the ground. Bro, you just scared the absolute dog from me.
19: I am a very lucky guy.
18: I'm not mad at you. You are a very lucky guy.
17: Very lucky this officer didn't fire off a shot of his own, which would have hurt much more than getting sprayed with a water gun.
9: Is that AI reporting?
15: That's supposed to be real. Gun. It's supposed to be Inside Edition.
9: Goal. See, and this
12: would have hurt.
9: And this is why, if it was AI, it might even be better. Because that, like, what kind of reporting was that?
10: What kind of idiot writes that?
9: The writing and the reading and the delivery.
15: Which is better than getting shot in the face.
12: With an actual gun.
9: This week in audio.
10: Speaking of Michigan, this is Fox 2 Detroit, and a renter in a home has indoor cameras set up like a lot of people do, got an alert, and this is what they found.
20: Their landlord was supposed to be removing dead birds from the attic. Instead, he was giving a lesson on the birds and the bees on camera. His wife started getting alerts from their security cameras on her phone. Bonnet down, legs up for about an hour.
21: I'm wondering, too, if this guy's done this before. He seems so comfortable.
22: Too comfortable. So I know for a fact that somebody that comfortable, what else could be done?
10: So yes, he's banging somebody on their couch in their house.
11: Yeah.
10: They're renting from him.
12: So the landlord's doing the bang.
10: Right.
12: Oh,
10: right.
11: Nice.
9: Good times.
11: Hell yeah.
12: I mean,
5: Bonnet
15: show.
5: Down, I
10: mean, legs up. down. This is more of the reactions that they confronted.
20: That landlord has some explaining to do. We tracked him to his Canton Township home. Is this you naked in a tenant's home? What? The Crawfords what? Have handed what? That X-rated film over to police.
21: How hard is it going to be next month to cut that check to him?
22: It's going to be hard. I'm gonna probably write some languages on the back of the check for him to transfer
21: a little
22: to him.
21: Special memo.
22: Yeah, special memo. Yeah.
11: You don't write it on the back, dude. There's
10: that's
11: a little note
10: work.
11: Thing, yeah.
5: There's a memo line. That's what the memo line's for.
10: On the front,
11: and
10: yes.
11: Of course, why do you take it to anybody else? You go straight to him. You're like, hey, I have this video.
12: Yeah, I think I should get a free month.
5: Yeah, I'm pretty sure my rent's going to be free for 6 months.
9: Let's get one more clip this week in audio.
10: Oh, followupnews.com. We heard about the guy who brought the robot on the Southwest flight. Southwest subsequently banned all robots.
9: And it got delayed, and there's a whole thing about it.
10: Well, Inside Edition got a hold of the robot guy, and he explained the whole deal.
7: It's a robot waiting to board a Southwest airline flight.
9: Now, see, that's how you deliver a story.
10: Yeah.
9: It's a robot designed to deliver. You know, you just don't read it all monotone.
10: Yeah.
9: You make it snazzy.
7: It's a robot waiting to board a Southwest airline flight, just like any other human passenger. His name is Stewie.
19: Well, I don't know what to do with that.
7: It was awkward going down the aisle.
23: Oh, boy.
19: Oh, wow.
23: Sorry. He is so damn heavy.
7: Stewie got a window seat for the trip from Las Vegas to Dallas. At one point...
9: How pissed would you be if you got on the plane and you're in the middle seat, but this robot's got a window or an aisle?
5: Oh, and you can enjoy.
10: And there's a reason we have coverage of all this, because the guy was videoing everything, because he's a giant jackass doing this for attention.
9: All right, well, there's This Week in Audio.
11: Yeah.
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1: Yeah.
0: With the Friday fail singing.
1: Yeah. So much pressure.
0: Yeah. And we have some brand new Friday fail stories to get to. So I hope everybody is ready.
2: Mm-hmm. I'm ready.
0: Friday fails coming at you.

They had the perfect plan, the plan that could never go wrong, but then somewhere along the line, it went from being a great idea to one big stinking mega, uber, ultra.

0: guys, I tell you,
1: three weeks.
0: But I mean,
2: slam dunk.
0: I don't know, Junior. You're pretty quiet over there. What are you thinking?
3: I liked it.
0: Oh no,
3: it was solid. But I mean, the last couple of weeks, it was like the Angels were singing.
0: Shut your whore mouth.
1: We hit our stride.
0: God, that was so good. Yeah, I know. God, Greg,
1: it was soothing. It was flawless.
2: Radio
0: first,
2: Hall of Fame.
0: First fail story. This is from Florida. 24-year-old dude was at a red light. A motorcycle pulled up next to him. Biker starts revving his engine. The guy revs his engine, and they took off.
1: Yes.
0: And they raced.
1: Nice.
0: Hell yeah. Well, not too far up the road, watching all of this unfold, was a police officer.
3: Okay.
0: He clocked the guy with the bike doing 140 miles an hour. The car doing 124 mile an hour.
1: Jeez.
0: He wasn't able to catch the bike, but he did catch the car, pulled it over. The driver had no license, which not a great start. And when the cop asked him why he was going so fast, the driver said it's because... Why?
1: Peer pressure.
3: Poop. Mm. He has to go.
0: Has to go.
1: Peer pressure that he had to race the motorcycle guy.
0: First of all,
1: he was dared.
2: Yeah, he had to go catch the motorcycle because he catch did the motorcycle. Something. Yeah.
3: Okay. Yeah, he wanted to see how fast he could go.
0: And Gina is the winner. He used the classic. No. He had to use the bathroom. No, now the cop, this is when the cop pointed out that there were several gas stations that he passed at 124 miles an hour that...
3: Oh.
0: He could have just stopped that if he had to use the bathroom so bad.
3: I was going too fast. I didn't notice.
0: So he was arrested, charged with driving without a license, excessive speed, and racing, taken to fail jail, which I think in Florida, don't they have, they automatically take the license, right?
1: For doing 120? Yeah, maybe. I believe so.
3: 140?
1: I
3: know, but
0: there's something with, if it's over 100 miles an hour.
3: Reckless driving.
0: Yeah, it's something automatically. It's a new law, newer law on the books there. Anyway.
1: Driving over 100 in Florida is a criminal offense, often leading to immediate arrest, handcuffing, mandatory court.
0: Yeah.
1: And under recent laws, going 100 plus is a criminal misdemeanor, up to 30 days in jail.
0: Right.
3: God.
0: Here's one from Atlanta where this guy, he was chilling at the airport when all of a sudden he found himself surrounded by U.S. Customs agents.
1: Uh-oh.
0: They took him to the inspection station. They pulled the two suitcases that he had checked at the counter when he arrived. Inside, a bunch of vacuum-sealed bags filled with 42 pounds of weed.
3: Oh, damn. That's a lot of weed.
0: Dumbass.
2: Break me off.
0: You hear about these people. It's like, dude, they got weed where you're going.
2: Yeah.
0: Even if it's like smaller, more personal use amounts. But you, airport security, doesn't matter what your state is and how they look at the marijuana thing. Federal, still illegal.
3: Right.
0: Why are you risking this?
1: Dude,
2: so dumb.
1: I know why. Because they probably saw the movie Blow, which inspired me so much. That I could probably do that.
0: And then 42 pounds?
2: Yeah. I was just recently afraid because I was flying out of Miami. And I was at an event where they gave me a bunch of the liquid IV stuff. You know, it's like powder. And they gave me like a trash bag full of it. And I go, dude, I'm going to get stopped at the airport and they're going to think this is cocaine. It was wrapped like a cocaine bag, like a kilo.
0: Well, they'll test it like they do in the movies. They'll put a little bit on their finger and then rub it on their gums.
1: Yep.
3: Yeah.
1: Cut open one of the pouches. Yeah.
0: And then give like a head nod to their to their partner.
2: Say, we're good.
0: We're good. Needless to say, this guy did make his flight. He was arrested, charged with trafficking, taken to fail jail. Half-assed robbery in the news. This is from Missouri. Two broads were looking to get some money quick, so decided to rob a bar, and they thought it would be easy.
3: Oh.
0: The place they chose was a place called the Half-Ass Bar. They went in after hours. They broke into the safe. They stole one of these cash-to-coin exchange machines. They tried to break into the ATM that was there in the bar. Security cameras, of course, caught everything, including the car that they had rolled up in. And when the owner of the half-ass bar looked through the footage, he recognized one of the women. It was his own daughter.
2: Oh, no.
3: I know a bar, guys.
1: What?
0: So the cops caught them, both chicks. They had some fentanyl and some meth on them as well. Oh, both sent off to fail jail. So much for that easy money.
1: What a fail. Ungrateful bitch.
0: Yeah, idiot. And this is one of my favorite stories of the week. It's from Mexico, where this guy had just committed a burglary, and as he was making his getaway, he tried to sneak through this metal fence, but he got his head caught in the railing.
3: like a cat.
0: Yeah. So some people saw him trying to wiggle his head out. So they went over there and they held him in the railing while they called the cops to come get him.
1: Oh, I love it.
0: He was like in head handcuffs.
2: Hell yeah.
3: Oh, that's so good.
0: The officers had to cut him out of there, like get him loose out of there.
1: God.
0: Yeah. Get the other people out there to cut it out.
3: Just leave him.
0: Yeah. He was arrested, taken to fail jail.
3: Bye bye.
4: Fail. Yeah.
0: There you go. There's your Friday fail stories.
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0: we go right to Gina Grad, who's standing by with the trending news headlines.
1: Well, Seabass really, I'm sure he already knows, but he is going to be very excited because SpaceX just took a huge step for becoming a publicly traded company, which means regular people like us may eventually be able to buy shares of it on the stock market for the first time ever. And if it actually happens, it could end up being one of the biggest IPOs in history. So reports say the company could be worth somewhere around $1.5 trillion, mostly because of how successful Starlink is. And investors are also excited because Elon Musk recently moved all of his AI projects from X into SpaceX earlier this year. So the filing also showed SpaceX is pouring huge amounts of money right now into rockets, satellites, AI infrastructure.
2: They spend a ton of money.
1: Yeah, future trips to Mars.
2: You have to in order to, you know, do this stuff.
1: Yep. And the IPO, absolutely. The IPO would be a huge moment because SpaceX has stayed private for about 20 years. And if stocks take off, it could theoretically, like on paper, make Elon Musk the first trillionaire. And the House of Representatives just passed a bill that would punish public schools by taking away federal funding if they don't let parents know when students are, quote, socially transitioning at school. That's like changing their names or their pronouns or other gender-related stuff. The bill says elementary and middle school kids would need parental consent before making those kinds of changes at school. And supporters say it's about making sure parents are fully involved in big decisions about their children. Republicans backing it say some schools have policies that allow students to change names or pronouns without telling their parents, and they see this as more of a parental rights issue. But Democrats are against it. They argue that it could put vulnerable students at risk by forcing schools to disclose this information to their parents. So now it moves to the Senate, and we'll see what happens next.
3: So if and when this happens, kids at schools are telling their teachers, like, I'm Bobby, and I want you to call me Brenda now?
1: Yes. Oh, my God, yes. Okay. Oh, yeah. I have friends with kids.
2: I try to avoid talking with teachers and staff as much as possible.
3: Yeah.
2: I was trying to get into, like, you know, deep conversations with.
3: Right. No. I saw this meme just the other day.
2: The administration.
3: Where it showed, like, you know, the previous days, and it was a teacher who got the student in trouble. The student did something wrong, and the parents are standing there with their arms folded looking at the kid, and the teacher's angry. And then you fast forward to today. And then there's the kid looking all smug, and the parents are looking pissed with their arms folded at the teacher.
1: Yeah, I have a friend.
3: The teacher is the enemy.
1: Yeah. I have a friend whose kid many, many years, well, not that many, a few years ago, would wear a pin to school with the pronouns, and they would change. Today this is my pin. This is my pin.
4: And one of the problems with the teachers not being able to disclose to parents that the kid wants to be called this, but they don't want their parent to know, is when the teacher's around the parent, let's say it's a boy who wants to be called a she, well, they have to call the kid she, but then talking to the parents has to be a he, because, and they're trying to switch back and forth. It's a whole thing.
1: Can I just teach division, please? Can I just teach my class?
5: I know this is talked about a lot, but I would like to take just like a random survey with the audience. Is this like something that you deal with in your day-to-day life? Like, if people could text in.
2: Yeah.
5: Because I know it's talked about a lot, but is this something that you deal with a lot?
2: Well, if you work in a school, I'd be interested to see, like, how many of these conversations are you really having?
5: Mm-hmm. Yeah.
2: That's number one. But to me, it's a bigger question about, you know, we always want to hold, and you see more and more stories about holding parents responsible, and you go, well, you should have known what was going on with your own kid.
5: Yes. Yeah.
1: Mm-hmm.
2: But, like, if you have laws that are in place that keep parents knowing what's going on with their kid.
3: From knowing.
2: Yeah. Then, like, what do you, like, which way do you want it?
1: Yeah,
2: do you want people knowing everything?
1: Yeah.
2: You know, or do you not want them knowing everything?
1: And I used to feel.
2: To the point you're going to hold them accountable for when something does does go wrong. And you go, well, what, how do you not know what was happening? Well, I don't know if they were struggling with identity or struggling with these other things that might have contributed to some kind of like depression or anxiety.
1: Yeah,
2: nobody
1: told me.
2: But then went off the rails with whatever.
3: With
2: they were getting bullied because they were going through this stuff. Like, that's what I would want to know as a parent.
1: Totally. That makes sense.
2: And I don't really care. Personally, I don't really care if how any
1: you identify.
2: My son or my daughter, how they want to identify, whatever. I don't care.
1: Yeah.
2: I would want to know if there was something going on, because it could lead to a struggle because of that, because of
1: that you were never told about.
2: Correct.
1: I used to come down on the side of, like, let them do it. It's school. They want to express themselves, you know, get out of their way. And now, like, I'm just so old and jaded. I'm like, can you just go to school?
2: Here's a text. My second year teaching at a middle school, I had 12 kids come out and say that they have their preferred pronouns and how they want to be identified.
1: That's
2: second
1: a lot
2: year
1: of kids.
2: 12.
1: Yeah. That's a lot of kids.
2: That's a pretty big number. It's a way bigger number than I would have thought.
1: Yeah.
4: I have a friend, her son, he changed his name.
1: Yeah.
6: I don't know if he changed his pronouns, but he changed his whole name.
1: Yeah.
6: So like one day you're just a whole different person.
5: Yeah. Now, I was outside this restaurant and there was a group of mothers that were like in a circle and they were talking and they said, about this subject and they said, yeah, it almost seems like if they're not part of this group, then they're the outsider. You know? Mm-hmm. You know, like if they don't have,
2: yeah, because you're kids.
5: Yeah, you're a kid.
2: Right. You know?
3: It's very
2: you want to be accepted. Yeah. So whatever that means this particular day, this particular time.
5: If I'm not doing the pronoun thing, then I'm an outsider.
1: Well, yeah, it's gone from a safe place to do it to a trend.
2: There was a moment, this is like when that whole thing first really kind of kicked into high gear, that they wanted everybody in our email signature. Remember?
6: Oh, yes. Yeah.
2: At the company to have it in our email signature for our company emails. And I've never set up the company email signature to begin with. Yeah. Ever.
5: We get emails about it all the time.
2: It's so dumb. We got to put it in there, put this in there, put that in. Like, dude, it's just an email correspondence.
3: It's now a paragraph.
1: Oh, it's 20 lines.
2: Yeah.
3: Paragraph.
2: But we were supposed to include our preferred pronouns. Mm. It's like, I'm not doing that.
5: Dude, no one's reading these emails.
6: I see that on the
2: Let's just do guess who's gas and call it a day.
1: Move on.
2: Yeah.
1: That's what's going on, Woody.
2: All right, more Woody shows next. Hang on.
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0: things quickly. I know it came up here briefly. Have you heard of ball maxing? I'm asking the audience. Ball maxing?
1: Ball maxing, no.
0: Ball maxing.
1: I have heard of look maxing.
2: Yeah, look max.
0: Where people are going to... What you were talking about... You were talking about how people are taking
1: the hammers to the face for looks maxing.
0: Yep. Yeah. Right. Yeah. This is ball maxing.
1: Okay.
0: And it's to enhance your bag. Oh, so dudes are taking this bigger is better approach and getting saline or these other injections into their balls.
1: This I have heard of.
0: To make them ball maxing.
1: Yeah, I didn't know it had that name, though.
0: Yeah.
3: Who's this for?
0: It says, managed to grow their gonads the size of grapefruits.
2: Oh, my God.
3: Nobody wants
0: guys who end up sporting these Mongo nads say the increased size makes them feel more masculine and confident, and even say women in their lives prefer bigger bald men. Big balls?
3: No.
0: Like a big set of balls? Not in theory, like, oh, man, this guy's got balls of steel.
2: Not a metaphor.
0: Like, I mean, physically be like big balls?
4: Grapefruit, no, but I will say it is more masculine, so it's like manlier, you know?
3: I don't know. I dated somebody with big balls, and I wasn't a fan. Well, I wish they were more compact.
0: Well, see, here's the thing. Yeah. The guys you see, like, sometimes you're like, oh, man, that bag is so small.
2: Right.
0: Like in a porno or whatever. It's because the hog is so big.
1: Yeah.
0: So it's probably an average size bag. But, like, you look in proportion to it, it almost looks like the bag is as wide as the shaft. You go, damn.
2: Right.
0: Now, that's the offset. You're like, wow, you got this monster shaft. Cool. I'll have small looking balls. But I think otherwise, I think if you have average penis, I would rather have giant balls.
4: Yeah.
3: I don't know. No.
2: I think if you're stuck
0: with average penis.
3: But you look like a Great Dane. Like just swinging.
2: I think it works both ways. Like you said, massive hog makes that look smaller.
0: Right.
2: Small hog with big balls makes the hog look even smaller.
3: Exactly.
0: Right. No, but
2: so it goes in that direction as well.
0: I'm so bad at explaining my position. If you have an average size, if you have an average size wiener and you're stuck with that, right? You don't want an average size wiener, and then if it's already average, so we're not talking like what do they say average five like
3: five. Yeah. Say five and three quarters.
0: Let's say five just to make the math easier. Five. That's not great. But in order to make five look big, your balls got to be super tiny. So now you have average wiener and super tiny balls.
4: Yeah.
0: No, man. I'd rather have bigger balls.
4: Yep. Because they're all shriveled up and ew. Yeah.
0: I'd rather have something going for me than small balls and average wiener.
3: But besides Morgan, nobody wants big balls.
4: Right. That's not something that's going for you. I don't want them that big. But yes, you want them. I don't know. Be a man.
2: Well, in a perfect world, Gina wants no balls.
3: No balls. Well, for me personally.
2: For you.
3: Yeah.
0: Why?
3: Because I have severe penis envy. I would love to have one, but I do not want balls.
0: Oh, yeah. I thought you meant like you want a guy with no balls.
3: No, but like if I was going to like have not if I was going to have a sex change. If I woke up and I was a dude,
0: you were a dude,
3: I'd be like,
0: for a day or
3: I'd
0: whatever.
3: Swing it around. I would have so much fun with it, but I don't want balls.
0: What if you woke up and, okay, but you're assuming you wake up and you have a giant penis. Like what if you wake up and you have an average penis?
3: That's fine.
0: Yeah.
3: It'd be so fun. Oh,
0: I don't know how much swinging around.
3: I
0: was
3: just doing like one of those beanie whirly birds.
0: Yeah, see, with an average, I'm not sure that's.
3: But it would be fun to have. I just don't want anything sticking to my leg.
1: Do you ever see the nads that are like way high on the shaft for some reason? So then there's shaft behind.
4: Yeah,
1: where
4: are you seeing that?
0: Because I think it's because the penis is so big, and then when it gets engorged, it starts dragging the balls with it.
1: Yeah, like, it's weird.
0: Like, oh, come on, bro.
2: Oh, okay. I think I know you.
0: Yeah. Like the penis grows so, like there because it's attached to a certain point, right? Like, but then when it grows, it's like dragging the balls up with it.
1: There's like shaft behind it.
2: Instead of being under, it's kind of like next to it.
3: I've never seen that.
2: So it's like side by side.
3: That's got to be
0: like an offset teeter totter.
3: Yeah, kink porn.
2: No.
4: Yeah, where are you seeing these menace?
3: where are you looking these up?
1: I mean, just look around.
2: He's a poor.
4: Yeah, guys.
2: Look around at dudes with erections.
0: Yeah, guys, just look around.
2: Yeah, they're everywhere.
1: Well, if you lived in San Francisco most of your life, you're going to see naked men constantly just walking around.
0: Is that why you're so obsessed with wieners?
1: No.
0: You're a product of your environment?
1: Yeah, maybe. I don't know. I mean, Greg, you can agree, right? We lived in the same city.
0: All right, this ball maxing thing.
2: I saw naked people walking around.
1: The guy with the walking stick?
0: You guys, Sammy's got her sign up.
4: Yep.
0: All right, so just to wrap this up, any procedure like this comes with a risk of various side effects. These risks include, but are not limited to, the possibilities of infection, abscesses, blood flow issues, effects on testicular function, sepsis, tissue death.
2: Worth it.
4: Boy.
0: But isn't having super nuts worth it?
2: Worth the rest.
4: Max nuts.
0: Yeah, what, max balls.
4: Nuts wouldn't that maxing.
2: Be? Ball maxing?
0: Yeah. All right, more Woody shows next.
5: The Woody Show. We'll be right back.
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2: 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We have some BS cooking myths. So, you know, people, and we talked to one guy at our event, and this guy, man, he's in the wrong line of business. He makes his own sushi. He was showing us pictures of his.
4: It looked like a restaurant when he first showed it to
5: me. Literally.
4: I was like, what restaurant is that?
2: Yeah. I'm like, dude, what are you doing for a living?
5: It's amazing.
2: Yeah. Anyway, so.
5: Tiny little kitchen.
3: I love that.
2: And we hear it from a lot of people. I mean, Greg's always talking about things that he's making. And
3: mm-hmm. Yeah.
2: A lot of people like, so these are some things that are out there that people do that maybe you shouldn't be doing, but we'll get an expert's opinion.
3: Yeah, let's talk about it.
2: Let's talk about these omelets, though.
3: Yeah, these omelets are incredible.
2: So, Greg, what do you think? You're the best at describing.
3: I mean, the thing that I think is an overused phrase in describing food is melts in your mouth.
2: Mm-hmm.
3: But these truly melt in your mouth.
2: They're really good.
3: Melt in your mouth omelet, perfect texture, smooth, silky, not chewy by any means.
5: No.
3: And then what I love about the hollandaise sauce is that it's indescribable. I don't know if there's, I know there's lemon.
2: Yeah.
3: But there's some flavor in there that I love a food that I don't know what I'm eating, but I know I love it. I think it might have been the hint of lemon.
2: Or the hot sauce. Maybe the hot sauce definitely made a difference.
6: The hot sauce is definitely like, you know, some people use hot sauce, some people use Tabasco. It depends on who your chef was that taught you how to make the hollandaise.
5: But it's not overwhelming. It's just perfect.
6: Yeah, you got to balance everything out.
3: And then when you put chives on anything, it makes it beautiful. Mm.
6: Yeah,
3: Loved it.
6: Yeah, this is textbook omelette du fromage.
2: Cheese
6: what omelet.
2: Is it?
6: Cheese omelet.
2: Oh, okay.
6: Cheese omelet, baby.
2: See, what? Okay, there's a question for some of you chefs. I'll go to a place, I'll look at the menu, go, I don't know what any of this crap is. And then you ask, and they go, oh, well, that's a steak, and there's some green bean. Haricot vert.
5: That's green bean.
6: Yeah.
2: What is it?
6: Haricot vert.
2: Is that how you say it?
6: Yeah.
4: Yeah.
2: Haricot
3: vert. Some people, Kurt vert.
2: Cocoa
3: vert.
5: What are Ors D viewers?
6: Ors D viewers.
4: Why so fancy, though?
2: Ors D. Yeah, like, why do you make it so that the average person can't read it?
6: Well, you know, for me personally,
2: I know what it is.
6: I know a lot of people do I think the standard for fine dining is, you know, French, like classical French. You know what I mean? So, unfortunately, a lot of people don't speak French. Like, my lick back is I put Swahili on my menus from time to time. So, whenever we have diners that are from the mountains of Caucasus... They can struggle through the Swahili the same way we struggle through the French. You know what I mean?
2: The mountains of Caucasus. It reminds me of that clip with...
4: I think I've seen that movie.
2: No. Comedian, crazy little guy. Yeah. Oh, man. What's his name?
3: Crazy little guy.
2: No. He was on with Shannon Sharp. Talked smack about everybody, made all these predictions.
4: Are you talking about Cat Williams?
2: Cat Williams.
7: Oh, that's the crazy little guy?
6: Yeah. Yes, he is a crazy...
2: He is.
6: Shout out to Cat. He is a crazy man. He is a tiny man.
2: He is.
6: He is a powerful man.
2: But remember that the movie, he's behind bars, and the woman brings the babies there.
5: Oh, the babies there.
2: Yeah, say, that's a white baby from the mountains of Caucasus.
6: The mountains of Caucasus, indeed. Yes, indeed.
2: That baby's got a 750 credit score sitting here as a toddler.
6: Yeah, man. So,
2: I could knock him with the name Cat Williams.
6: That's my look. Yeah. So that's why I do the Swahili from time to time. We'll put Swahili on the menu. We'll put things like that. It's easy for black and brown people to pronounce it, but not so easy for the
2: and that's
6: the
2: how you like it, right? Because, you know,
6: I won't necessarily say that, but it's like from time to time, I will try to get my lick back. Like this industry is dominated by classical European and French, and you know.
2: All right, so these are some cooking myths. What is a common cooking rule that everyone follows? But is it complete BS?
6: Man.
2: We'll see what Chef Swoop says here, because they talk to chefs.
6: Yeah.
2: And we'll
6: see.
2: Let's
6: hear it.
2: Oil in pasta water, Greg. You were bringing this one up.
3: Very contentious.
2: Oil in pasta water doesn't keep the pasta from sticking.
6: It does. It does not.
3: I don't know why anybody would do that.
6: It's just like, you got to look at it like this. All right. So if you're a kid, right, and you're in the kitchen with your grandma, and your grandma has these old wives' tales that she's just adhered to because it's just like, muscle memory for her.
3: Old timing.
6: She might not necessarily know why she's putting a splash of olive oil in the water. You know what I'm saying? But if it just completes her cipher in the kitchen and makes her feel good, then she's doing it. And if you're a kid and you see your grandma do it, you're not going to question it. You're just going to do it. You know what I'm saying?
2: Yeah.
6: It's just like subconsciously, these are the types of this is the way that these myths come to fruition. You know what I'm saying?
2: What about this one? Searing meat to seal in the juice is a total myth. searing is great, just not for that reason?
6: I would say searing is great to build like Maillard or like a crust on the outside of a protein or anything rather, but I don't think it's necessarily sealing in moisture. You know what I'm saying? Like that has to do more with
2: the steak when it's resting, it still will. You know what I mean?
6: Yeah. It's
2: you
6: like,
2: still, you still get those, the puddle of the juice.
6: Yeah. It's like it's resting a steak and just the quality characteristic is just ultimately how long you cook a piece of meat or anything to maintain the moisture quality.
5: Okay. Like, so sear or reverse sear, or does it matter?
6: Oh, I mean, it just depends on, for me,
2: what's a reverse sear?
5: Doing it afterwards.
6: Yeah, so ribeyes, like bones, like tomahawks, I'll reverse sear. I'll start those in the oven, and then I'll pull them and sear them to just get a good sear on the outside, because I'm starting them in a hot oven and then dropping the temperature, letting them cook to their degree of doneness,
5: pulling them soft,
6: and then searing them.
4: We should try that right now.
2: What about like thawing it in the sink?
4: Yeah, when you're de-thawing it, how long do you leave it out?
2: Let's just say like you were going to make, you were going to try to make some chicken for somebody you were hoping to be your girlfriend at some point.
4: Yeah, yeah.
2: And you left it, in the sink overnight.
6: Okay.
2: To thaw. Is that a good idea?
6: Yeah, so this is from frozen. So like, all right, so let's say for example.
2: Do we have the process here, right? Like you just leave it in the.
6: Yeah, that's right. All right, so I'm picking up what you're putting down. All right, you got a chick coming over. It's Saturday, right? Yeah. So it's Friday. You pull it out of the freezer. You throw it in, in the evening? You know what I mean? Like before you go to bed?
5: Yeah, like, exactly.
6: All right, for sure.
2: And you leave it there even when you go to work the next day?
6: Oh, yeah, no, you're wilding for respect. All right, overnight, so we're going to get at least what? Let's say you got 8 hours of sleep. It's going to slowly thaw in the sink because your sink, I'm assuming, is like stainless steel. Mm-hmm. So it's going to hold the cold. You know what I mean? Put it in the fridge when you wake up, bro. Don't just leave it.
4: But 8 hours.
6: I mean, like most people already have a built up gut from eating like animal proteins anyway, regardless. So it's like the chances of you getting sick from that, you're pretty frail if you get sick from leaving chicken out, even if you were to go to work and come back.
5: Really?
6: Like your immune system is like so weak. Like you should just go like lick a doorknob or something. Like step it up. But I would say that put it in the fridge. But you'll be fine. You know what I'm saying? As long as you touch it and it's still cold to touch, you're good.
0: You're okay. Oh. Yeah, the way I grew up with it is my mom said anything over 12 is bad, but under 12 is fine.
2: Hours.
6: How many siblings did you grow up with?
0: Five.
6: Your mom was overworked, fam. 12 hours. 12 hours is pushing it to the edge.
2: Yeah.
8: The Woody Show. We'll be right back.
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0: Bass, we decide that we're not asking Menace and Sammy if the drunk's going to know anymore, right?
1: Yeah, they're already, their brains are already scrambling.
0: Okay, I remember we made some kind of change. I couldn't remember. I thought that was it. I just wanted to double check.
1: And they always just say yes or no, and it doesn't really add anything.
2: All right. Yeah.
0: So remind everybody else how the game works.
1: I ask a drunk person very easy trivia questions, and you play the DUIQ. You don't answer those questions. You guess whether the drunk person answers them correctly. And if you do so twice out of three times, you win.
0: All right, that's how we play. We go and we get our contestant. Let's say hi to Carlos. What's up, Carlos?
3: Hey.
4: Carlos.
0: There's Carlos is going to be our contestant. Now, again, you just have to guess whether the drunk person is going to know this two out of three times in order to win the prize. But before we get to those questions that count toward that prize, we're going to see just how with it or not with it this drunk person is. And who is this, Seabass?
1: This is our friend. What's his face? You got it over there?
0: What's his face? Is it Brian?
1: There you go. Yeah, Brian. He is drunk, but oh, he wants to do a lot more than just that.
0: All right.
1: Brian, what are you drinking this evening?
5: I just had myself a beer.
1: A beer. How many beers would you say you've had, Brian?
5: Well, I don't want to lie, but I had myself around 4 or 3 beers.
1: Brian, I feel like maybe if you had anything besides beer, like any drugs?
5: Drugs? Hell yeah, man. We smoking weed out here. We using drugs constantly, man. Let us know. What's up? Ecstasy, everything.
1: Well, that sounds like fun.
5: Yes, it does. McDonald's and some weed and some drink and a little bit of Molly walking around.
6: Hell yeah.
0: All right.
6: That's a party, like man. Weed.
7: That sounds like something else.
5: We're using drugs constantly, man.
0: All right, man.
1: You know what that is, Greg? That's cool.
4: That's pretty cool.
0: That is cool.
8: I would like to be like Brian someday.
0: Yeah, that's right.
5: And a little bit of Molly walking around.
0: That's right.
1: Okay.
0: That's right. All right, so that's Brian.
1: There you go.
0: Now you're just trying to guess if he'll answer these questions correctly. Carlos, two times out of three, you'll be the winner. Question number one for the DUIQ.
1: In a BLT sandwich, what are the BL and the T?
0: Oh, God, that's...
6: Okay, starting strong.
0: Yes for Menace and Sammy. I'll go with my rule, no for Brian.
6: Wow.
8: That sounds...
0: I want to say triple yes.
8: Good. Yes to the room and yes to Brian. I'm triple
0: yes. Triple yesing?
6: I'm feeling optimistic. Yeah. Let's say trips yes.
8: Triple yes.
1: You're an insane person.
0: Carlos, what do you think? Yes or no?
3: I'm going
0: to
3: go no.
0: No. Won't get it. Question number one, DUIQ. We'll start with the two sober people in the room, Menace and Sammy.
1: In a BLT sandwich, what are the B, L, and the T?
0: Menace.
7: Bacon, lettuce, tomato.
0: Sammy.
6: Bacon, lettuce, tomato.
0: Bacon, lettuce, tomato. That is the correct answer. All right, mm-hmm. So these two know. Does Brian know? Question number one.
1: In a BLT sandwich, what are the B, L, and the T?
5: I used to work at Subway. It's bacon, lettuce, and tomato.
1: Oh, what?
5: And the funniest story ever was two guys walk into to the store and bring dollar bills, and they all want the same cookie, and there's only one cookie. And the first dollar wins the cookie.
1: That's a great story.
5: Yeah, it's the best, man.
0: He tells the story like Hammer and Hank does.
6: Yeah, he totally.
0: I got the Hank guys a cookie.
1: I used to work at Subway. I have the funniest story ever.
7: Yeah.
0: That is the funniest story ever. That's
6: you got crazy. It, buddy.
0: Yeah, it's... Pretty hard at the top.
7: Not a big fan of BLTs.
0: Really? I love a good BLT.
8: Oh, yeah.
1: Oh, yeah.
7: I don't like the tomato.
6: Oh.
7: Tomato
1: is just
7: or the water.
6: Lettuce. Yeah, or the lettuce.
7: Lettuce. There's just water and bacon, pretty much.
1: Well, Chef Scoop is correct. Menace is a child.
8: Yeah, he is.
1: And we've because he's come out with this angle before, we think that because he only eats or only has been exposed to fast food tomatoes, which are not the best, that's why he says they just taste like water.
0: He doesn't like vegetables at all, though.
7: I have... Had cuisine from around the world.
1: Cuisine.
0: All right, remember, Carlos said no, right?
8: He said no, so he got it wrong.
0: Yeah, sorry, man. But look, that's why we have three questions. You got to get these next two right in order to win this DUIQ. Question number two.
1: What is the name for a flying rock object that might one day strike the Earth from space?
0: Okay.
8: Mm-hmm. Mm.
0: All right.
1: What is the name for a flying rock object that might one day strike the Earth from space? And Menace, by the way, the Zach Galifianakis gardening show on Netflix, they do a whole episode about tomatoes. And
7: really?
1: And they say, oh my God, they're so good.
8: Yeah, they're sweet. Yeah. They're like candy. They're delicious.
0: I wouldn't say they're like candy.
8: Oh, yeah. Mm-hmm.
6: It's my favorite smell, a ripe tomato.
8: You're getting the wrong tomatoes then.
0: Okay.
6: Now this one could go a few ways.
8: I don't want to triple yes it again.
6: No way.
0: I'm definitely saying no for Brian. I'm saying no for Brian, although he did work at a Subway, so.
7: Yeah, and he might stories. Have.
0: Sure, he's got
7: first-hand knowledge.
0: A lot of funny stories about all these things. so I'll say no for Brian.
1: I used to work at NASA.
0: Yes for Sammy. Yes for Menace.
6: I'm going to do something, and I have my reasons. I'm going to say no for Brian, no for Sammy, yes for Menace.
0: Okay.
1: I think I know what that reason might be.
0: All right. Well, we'll find out. Greg?
8: Yes to the room, no to Brian.
0: All right. What do you think, Carlos? Is he going to get it right or wrong?
3: I think he's not going to know it.
0: He will not know it. So no here for question number two.
1: What is the name for a flying rock object that might one day strike the Earth from space?
0: Sammy.
6: Asteroid.
0: Asteroid. Menace.
7: I also put down asteroid.
0: Asteroid
1: is a correct answer. Meteoroid also could be.
6: Okay. Yeah.
0: A meteor.
6: You could. I was thinking she was going to say meteor.
0: Oh.
6: Like that would very similar.
7: Like smaller.
0: That would be the same.
1: No, meteoroid's smaller, correct. Could also technically be comet, even though comets, they have...
0: But what I'm saying is, like, if she would have said meteor or asteroid, either one would have worked.
8: Yeah, because a meteor can come down.
1: The meteor is the process of it coming through the atmosphere, correct. So it may one day, in fact, it probably will hit the Earth, yes.
7: Very small.
0: Okay.
1: Meteorite would be the only incorrect answer, because that's already on the ground.
6: So they're both
0: question number two, DYQ.
1: What is the name for a flying rock object that might one day strike the Earth from space?
5: That was called a meteoroid.
1: Are you scared of the meteoroids?
5: Hell no, bro. Bring them on. We're ready for the Big Bang Theory.
1: Big Bang Theory.
7: All right, so I don't think that's how the Big Bang Theory works.
1: They wouldn't give you that in Jeopardy, no.
6: Is it a meteoroid?
1: That's not a thing.
8: Meteoroid.
6: Meteoroid.
0: All right, well, you live to see another question, Carlos. That's question number three. Do or die.
5: Meteoroids
1: are actually, that is a thing.
0: It is?
1: Really? It is the size of a grain of dust to about 1 meter wide.
6: Okay.
1: Fragments from comets or asteroids. Comets, I should say.
0: By the way, I had no idea that there was a difference between, you know, when it's going through the atmosphere and then one that's reached the ground. I didn't know there was
8: a meteorite.
1: Meteorite.
0: I did not know.
6: We all learned something.
8: Serious money.
0: Yeah. I thought it was either just it's a meteor.
8: So when I hear about meteors hitting a house, I think lucky, because you could sell that.
6: Yeah.
0: Lucky?
8: Yeah, you get a new roof, right?
0: See, that's my kind of thinking. Greg usually goes, yes, because it's so easy.
8: Well, no,
7: replace your roof.
8: It's a pain in the ass to deal with insurance and go through all that. But then
0: I've had my silver lining theory forever about, like, oh, well, you get in a car accident. Well, good, you get a new car. Look, or something happens. Oh, good, you get a new house. You don't have to worry about remodeling
8: there
0: now.
8: There are exceptions to every rule.
0: Yeah. And now he's like, exception. Oh, well, if you get your house hit by a meteor.
8: Yeah, but if you crash your car, you can't sell the debris for a ton of money. But in a meteorite situation, sure.
0: I see. All right, question number three, DUIQ.
1: The restaurant IHOP is short for what longer phrase?
0: All right.
8: Wow.
0: Really, I want to say, I tell you, this Brian guy is better than I thought.
8: Yeah. I'm going to triple yes.
0: I was thinking the same.
6: Yeah. Same.
0: Triple, we're going all three triple yes.
8: Has that ever happened?
0: Very rare. Mm-hmm. Much like, you know.
8: Meteorites. Or roids, whatever.
0: So I'm going to lock in triple yes. What do you think here, Carlos? Make or break?
3: Man, I'm going to have to go with the room and go yes.
0: Yes. Don't question number three, DUIQ.
1: The restaurant IHOP is short for what longer phrase?
0: Sammy.
6: International House of Pancakes.
0: Menace.
7: International House of Pancakes.
1: Oh, wow.
0: Of
7: pancake maker. One-touch pancake maker.
0: That was his dream. That was his dream at one point.
7: Yeah.
0: Someday. All right, question number three. Now, if he does get this one, Carlos will be the winner. I'm on the edge of my seat because
8: come on, Brian.
0: You would think it's so easy, but let's see. Question number three, DUIQ.
1: The restaurant IHOP is short for what longer phrase?
5: IHOP Pancakes Factory.
1: Did you eat there often?
0: No.
5: Denny's. Pumpkin pancakes with sunny side eggs.
0: Oh.
8: Oh my God.
6: It's true.
7: I
6: Pancake Factory.
7: Yeah, factory with a P.
0: Touch pancake.
7: One touch
0: factory.
7: Pancake maker.
0: Well, Carlos, it doesn't work out this way.
8: We don't even know how to handle this situation.
1: RIP dog.
3: Yeah,
0: we appreciate you listening to The Woody Show. Thank you for calling in. Have yourself a great weekend there. And look, it can only get better from here. There's silver lining.
3: Have a good weekend, guys.
0: All right, thank you, Carlos. Here's Carlos, everybody.
8: Another silver lining. He's only like one of two people who've ever lost. It's kind of rare.
5: Yeah. We're using drugs constantly, man.
0: You know what I mean, man?
7: Yep.
0: All right. Well, that's how you play the DUIQ. We'll take a quick break. We got some more Woody Show for you next. Hang on. The Woody Show. We'll be
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10: 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A polygamist from Utah and an L.A. Armenian businessman.
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1: It is a dream.
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1: I know.
0: Where it's just, you know, set up all the time.
1: Lucky
0: but,
1: for us, though.
0: Yeah.
1: I think I'd be 600, maybe 700 pounds.
0: Yeah, but I was I was happy to be able to make that dream come true.
3: Thank
0: like,
3: you.
0: Yeah, I mean,
3: thank
0: I'm just saying like it was a sense of accomplishment. Like Menace getting his KitchenAid mixer.
2: Yeah.
0: So Swip, that was that's what Menace wanted. Like more than anything, he thought that was like kind of a sign that you made it. When he had like one of those stand, the KitchenAid stand mixers.
1: You don't necessarily use it.
3: You don't use it.
1: It's aesthetically pleasing.
0: On display. Yeah.
1: You know what I mean?
0: You see it for sure.
1: People see it and they're like, he must be up to something.
4: Yeah. It's like a kitchen sculpture.
1: He must make sourdough.
0: Well, Chef Swoop, I'm glad that things are going okay for you.
1: Yeah,
0: like in, you know, your personal life seems to be turned around.
1: Yeah.
0: You've done a 180 since the last time we saw you.
1: Yeah, definitely.
0: Turn that around.
1: Yeah.
0: And now he's looking for more opportunities to make a little cash doing what he loves. And he's really good at what he does, making food, man. He's a great chef.
1: I appreciate that. You guys left a little gift for you guys for our little 1 year. That's a little jerk spice blend.
3: Yes, it smells insane.
1: I have probably 30 cases of that. So if anybody wants a little jar, you can, you know, the information provided, you can holla at me and we'll get it to, we'll mail it right to you, player.
0: Yeah,
2: I'm down.
0: So Cali jerk smoke.
1: Yeah,
0: it's a spice. You can put it like on chicken and fish.
1: Follow your heart. You can
3: make a dressing out of that.
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0: 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Like if you're having like some kind of dinner party.
1: Yeah, dinner
0: like
1: parties.
0: Like a smaller dinner
1: catering,
0: party, bigger dinner party.
1: Weddings, you know, we handle it all. Bat mitzvahs, you know what I'm saying?
0: Are you still doing the private dinners for six people?
1: I am doing private dinners. They have been selling out. Vaughn came to one. It was a vibe.
0: You know what I mean?
1: I play a lot of my own personal vinyl. While I'm providing this vibe for everybody, we do a wine pairing and
0: there you go, Greg. So much fun.
1: Five courses. There's always an
4: adult's birthday, I think.
1: Yeah, I mean, usually it's been like couples that have been coming, you know what I mean? Discounts for full buyouts.
3: Nice.
1: So it's a vibe, man. You guys can just kick
0: it.
1: So
0: there you go.
1: I'm letting you wear your shoes in my house.
0: Wow. 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
1: Thank you.
0: Good to see you, my friend.
1: Appreciate you guys.
0: All right. We got some more Woody Show next. Hang on.
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1: Welcome to Friday, everyone. Oh, it is going to be a magical... Can I kick off the weekend now? I'll wait a couple hours till I declare it the weekend. I've got $1,000 for you every hour, so that's already exciting stuff.

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1: I'm Teresa, jumping in to talk about Greta Van Fleet. Is everybody on this bandwagon? Have you been on Greta? Greta Van Fleet is so good. The band is so amazing, and they're so good live. Because I know how you rock, because you're here listening to Rock With Me, I know you'd love them if you've never seen them. They've announced an intimate New York show. I call that getting their wheels wet. I'm thinking we're going to get another announcement with another album from them and then a tour. And I hope they go on the road. They always have good support, and they crush it. It's just, that's a bucket list band I need you guys to fall in with, because they're good.
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Columbus's rock station, Rock 103. Let me just remind you, tomorrow, Sunday and Monday, we're going to do the Memorial 500. We count down the 500 biggest rock songs of all time. It's the best weekend of the year, and I say that every time.

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1: 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I don't like it.

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19: Michael Harris homered twice. The Braves thumped the Marlins 9-3, taking the last three of that four-game series. In college baseball, Georgia beat Mississippi State, advancing to tomorrow's SEC tournament semifinals. They'll face Florida. At the ACC tourney, Georgia Tech buried Virginia and meets Miami in the semis. And NASCAR mourning the loss of two-time Cup champion Kyle Busch, who died yesterday at the age of 41. I'm Matt McCoy.
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25: 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Rock

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Welcome to Friday, everyone. Took forever to get here, but look at us. Look at us. And you're about to win $1,000 this hour, so good luck on that keyword.

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1: It's been a fantastic day. I want to make sure you're caught up on a lot of the good rock news that dropped. I'm Teresa. Obviously, one of the big banger concerts this year, Stained, celebrating 25 years of Break the Cycle. And I'm proud of them because this is something I never thought they'd do. To do the album start to finish, well, it's paying off because a lot of these gigs and a lot of these dates are selling out. But Mike Muschot confirmed the ninth studio album is pretty much done and they're excited about it and we'll get it next year. So I'm ready for all of that because then they can say it on the road and I'll be a happy girl. Did you?
2: 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It's all your perception.
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1: It's been a great day, and I want to make it even better for you. 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
1: Well, hi there, friends. Partly to mostly cloudy skies continue for your Thursday. Can't rule out a shower or thunderstorm with highs around 90. Getting into tonight, we'll have partly to mostly cloudy skies, upper 60s. I'm Georgia meteorologist Holly Strano in the GNN Weather Center.
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1: It's going to be awesome no matter what you do this Memorial Day weekend. Keep us with you because we're going to do the Memorial 500 tomorrow, Saturday, and Sunday, counting down the top 500 greatest rock songs of all time. Oh, it's unbelievable.
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1: I hope you're having a fantastic day. I'm Teresa, getting you guys caught up on some more news. This one about Travis Barker. Now, I've had the honor to meet all of the Blink-182s, except for him. Never met him, but he is a mystery, I will say that much. So I'm excited for this documentary. It's called Louder Than Fear. It's going to get a world premiere at Tribeca, but then it's going to drop on Disney Plus and Hulu on August 13. I mean, this is going to be about his devastating plane crash. This crash almost took his life. It took his best friend's life. And it's going to really talk about his journey since then. So I'm already invested. Travis Barker, Louder Than Life. You'll start hearing more about it and probably get a teaser soon.
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1: Let me jump in here really quick to kind of highlight some of the moments from this week. Oh, Denny's dropped the He-Man menu. Wait. Let me do this. Yeah, and going into Radiohead. Oh, the emotions are real right now.

Rock 103, Columbus's rock station. It's Teresa. Just a little reminder, don't miss Rob Carter for the Side Hustle this afternoon. It's coming up 3 to 7 right here on Columbus's rock station, Rock 103.

0: You ready for summer? Hell yeah, you are. Kick it off with the 500 greatest rock songs of all time. 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
1: It's been a great day. I'm Teresa, a.k.a. Teresa Rockface. I got to talk about another good Maiden collab. Maiden, of course, celebrating 50 years. So you're going to get a lot of this. But this is a Timex collab limited edition watch. And it's pretty cool. It's like a blue cyborg Eddie head. Now, when I first heard this in my brain, it was like the actual Eddie body mangled and dangled around your wrist. It actually looks like a pretty sick Timex watch. Like you could wear it to a, you know, a board meeting and no one would look twice at you. It looks like an adult watch. It's $249 and it's limited edition. If you want to check it out, it's on my ex at Teresa Rockface.
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1: This week, we got an announcement from Green Day. Remember the Nimrod movie that was done and, like, they were the, you know, the inspiration for it? It's going to hit theaters August 14th. So if you're a big fan, now you know.

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1: I love you. I'm Teresa, a.k.a. Teresa Rockface, just keeping you awake on this Friday. I know, we're all clawing the walls to get out of here, but $1,000 should help, right? Top of the hour, I've got your next keyword to get some money.

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1: 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I know AAA says, like, right now is a very Harry Larry moment to be on the road. So if you are driving right now, just practice your patience.

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2: I love you. Thank you for letting me hang out with you today. 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I want one.
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1: 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Just say, hey, T, can I hear this? Or if you have a question about money, anything, I'm here for you, all right?

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It's Teresa Thorne-Love DeChumley who's got your drive home covered. 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
1: It's time for me to get out of here. I'm going to declare it the weekend. 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

Rock 103. Good afternoon. It's Chumley Friday. Big, long three-day weekend in front of us. I know. Life is good. It's exciting. Hopefully, you're going to have some time to relax this weekend. Aerosmith's coming up. Nickelback, Here's How You Remind Me. Never

0: Rock 103, Columbus's rock station. Aerosmith, I'm pretty sure we'll hear more than one Aerosmith song tomorrow. Probably at least a handful, if I'm thinking correctly. Tomorrow we count down our Memorial 500. You spend the weekend rocking out with us, the perfect soundtrack for your backyard barbecue. As we count down the 500 greatest classic rock songs of all time. And it's decided by you. You leave us a talk back with your top three. Your top three artists and songs you think belong in our Memorial 500. And then listen all weekend. Kicks off tomorrow morning, 6 a.m. with number 500. Wraps up Monday, 8 p.m. You'll find out who's number one. Blind Melon's next.
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A photograph of Marilyn Monroe. That was the inspiration for this Def Leppard song. Here's Photograph.

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1: So you've probably seen it by now. Chad Smith of the Red Hot Chili Peppers, he looks like Will Ferrell. Or maybe Will Ferrell looks like Chad Smith. Will Ferrell hosted the season finale of Saturday Night Live. It was this past Saturday. But when he was introduced, his doppelganger, Chad Smith of the Red Hot Chili Peppers, came out the door instead. And he hijacked the SNL monologue.
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3: I'm thrilled to be back here hosting Saturday Night Live. 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And now I'm hosting for the 6th time. 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
4: Hey. What the hell do you think you're doing?
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4: 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You're Chad Smith of the Red Hot Chili Peppers. 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
4: 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No, Paul McCartney is the musical guest.
1: 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Chad Smith's hair was done just like Will's. By the way, Chad Smith played drums on all 3 songs that Paul McCartney performed. 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

Rock 103. If you're a Blink 182 fan, or you're like me, you really love rock and roll documentaries, Blink 182's Travis Barker has one coming out this summer called Louder Than Fear. And I've got all the details after Oasis. They're next. Scorpions, here's Rock You Like a Hurricane.

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1: Blink 182 fans, there's a new documentary called Louder Than Fear, and it's about Blink 182 drummer Travis Barker. It'll premiere next month at the Tribeca Festival in New York City. But Louder Than Fear covers the entire life of Blink 182 drummer Travis Barker, with a special focus on that 2008 plane crash that he was in that ended up killing the pilot and three other people on board. It'll also cover the aftermath of that accident. Barker said the project is an unfiltered look at his journey after a life-changing experience, and also spotlights the amazing people he has in his life who carried him through it. It looks to be an interesting documentary, and it'll be streamed on Hulu and Disney Plus for the rest of us starting August 13th.
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The third and final single off of Weezer's 1994 self-titled debut album. Here's Say It Ain't So.

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Rolling Stone magazine just released a list of the 100 greatest punk albums of all time. What do you think the greatest punk album is? Yeah, have the answer after Blue Oyster Cult. They're next. Stone Temple Pilots, here's Big Empty.

0: Rock 103. Rolling Stone just released the list of the 100 greatest punk albums of all time. Ramones' self-titled debut album at the top spot. The list includes iconic punk bands, The Clash, Sex Pistols, as well as offshoot genres like new wave, pop punk, ska punk, that kind of thing. Nirvana's Nevermind made the list at number 9. It sparked controversy due to its commercial success. But yeah, I think it counts. It's a great album.
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Look, you're driving home. It's Friday. The weekend's here. Big, long, three-day weekend. Life is good. Life is good. Nickelback's coming up for your drive home. Guns N' Roses. Enjoy this. It's Paradise City.

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It's not perfect. It's real. Kind of like you. 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

0: Rock 103, Columbus's rock station. Driving home on a Friday, big three-day weekend in front of you, Memorial Day weekend. Make sure we're your soundtrack this weekend, whatever you're doing, those backyard barbecues. Yeah, we're the perfect soundtrack for that. We kick off the Memorial 500 tomorrow morning, 6 a.m. till midnight, Sunday, 6 a.m. till midnight. And you'll find out who's number one at 8 p.m. on Memorial Day, the 500 greatest classic rock songs of all time. You decide what we play by leaving us a talkback. You still have a little bit of time. Leave us that talkback. Let us know your top three songs and artists that you think belong in our Memorial 500. Again, that kicks off tomorrow, 6 a.m.
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103, Columbus's Rock Station. It's a big, long three-day weekend this weekend filled with backyard barbecues. Hopefully you get some relaxation. Please take time to recognize the meaning of the holiday as we honor all American military personnel who paid the ultimate sacrifice in service of our country. Danzig, here's Mother.

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Columbus's rock station, Rock 103. You ever try to play air drums on your steering wheel to rush songs? Yeah, give it a shot. I always get lost. I can't keep up. Neil Peart, he was something. Rush, here's Limelight.

0: Rock 103. So if you missed it this week, NFL owners voted to bring the biggest event in sports to the Music City. Nashville is officially getting Super Bowl 2030, which is always a huge boost for hotels, restaurants, bars, local businesses, and they'll benefit all across Middle Tennessee. So yeah, plan your 2030 Super Bowl Nashville trip. That'll be a good one. I wonder if they'll have a country halftime show. Anything will be better than the past couple, in my opinion. Twisted Sister's next.
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1: 500 of the greatest classic rock songs of all time this weekend. It's our Memorial 500. Make sure you start listening tomorrow morning, 6 a.m., number 500. We're going to count down 6 a.m. to midnight on Saturday and Sunday. It'll wrap up Monday, Memorial Day, 8 p.m. You'll find out who's number one. You could still leave us a talkback with your top three artists and songs you think belong in our Memorial 500. But this will be a great weekend of music. We're the soundtrack to that backyard barbecue.
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Columbus is Rock Station, Rock 103. Chad Tyson, what's up? How you guys doing tonight? Checking in to Rock Thanks here on a Friday night. Finally made it. Heading into the holiday weekend. Let's keep the shut up and rock roll right now. Marcy Playground.

0: Rock 103, Columbus's rock station. Chad Tyson, ACDC, rocking things here on a Friday night as we officially start heading into the Memorial Day holiday weekend. I know a lot of you guys started earlier today, had the day off, and are working on a four-day weekend. Hopefully that's the case for everybody, man. I wish. I'll be working this weekend because we've got the countdown getting fired up tomorrow, and I love doing this countdown. We have the Memorial Day 500, big holiday weekend tradition here at the S Station. And I haven't even looked at the list yet, man. I like to be surprised just like you guys. So I'll put eyes on that tomorrow once we get into it. Going to fire things up first thing tomorrow morning. And the plan is to have it wrapped by 8 o'clock with me on Monday night. It's going to be fun. If you don't have the iHeartRadio app, grab that out of the app store tonight. Get ready. We fire things up first thing tomorrow.
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At Chad Tyson on X, got a message here from Jason tonight asking what time we start the countdown tomorrow morning. 6 a.m., man. Sorry, I should have mentioned that a few minutes ago. 6 a.m. tomorrow morning. Memorial Day 500 countdown gets rolling here on the air and everywhere on iHeartRadio. 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

0: Columbus's Rock Station, Rock 103. Chad Tyson, Chili Peppers, Rockin' Thanks tonight. I got some Foo Fighters on the way here before the top of the hour. They were on the most recent episode of Hot Ones Versus. I've never watched that show until now, man. Foo's dragged me into it. That's where contestants are asked personal questions about themselves, and if they don't answer, they have to eat a spicy wing of death, which Rami Jaffe had to do after he refused to choose which song they should drop from their set list. And there was no clear winner on this, so they decided who the winner was by game of musical chairs. Chris Shiflett ended up winning. Sorry, I just spoiled it, didn't I? Anyways, that's out on YouTube. If you want to check it out. And the new music video for Of All People also over on YouTube. It's on the Foo's channel. The one from the album Your Favorite Toy. Like I said, Foo's coming up. Bon Jovi, too. Heading into the holiday weekend tonight.
1: 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You ready for summer? 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Kick it off with the 500 greatest rock songs of all time. 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

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Chad Todd. So we got some Ozzy coming up here as we're back to the Shut Up Rock for your weekend tonight. Jack Osborne mentioned earlier this week. A lot of people think he's sick right now because of some article that got written because he lost a little bit of weight and shaved off his beard. Now he has a mustache. Yeah, he is hot about that, man. If you're not seeing that video he put out this week, hit him up on the socials this weekend, man.